as our musical tour across the great concert stages of Europe makes a stop at the Copenhagen Concert Hall, home to the Danish National Symphony Orchestra. Hi, I'm Jan Weller. Later, the great Beethoven interpreter, Leif Ove Andsnes, will be heard in the third piano concerto, and Antonello Monacorda will lead the orchestra in the dramatic and fateful Symphony No. 5. But we begin with Beethoven's overture to the tragedy Coriolanus, which blows up into full storm from the very first note. The rebellious general Coriolanus has joined forces with the enemy and now wants to invade Rome, while his mother begs him to lay down his arms. Beethoven pits the warlike and the praying against each other in this musical struggle to the death. Leading the Danish National Symphony Orchestra in this overture is Antonello Monacorda. Opening this all-Beethoven concert from the Copenhagen Concert Hall, here is the Coriolanus Overture.

Beethoven's music, turning from darkness into light. That was the Coriolanus Overture. You heard the Danish National Symphony Orchestra, led by Antonello Monacorda. Next on this concert, pianist Leif Ove Andsnes comes to the stage for Beethoven's Piano Concerto No. 3. In Beethoven's time, piano concertos tended to be light and friendly, but he wasn't a composer who just stuck to the norms, as you know. His Piano Concerto No. 3 is a dramatic work with intense tension. There are great ambitions here and many layers to the music. It was a new kind of piano concerto and one of his most original works. At the piano is one of the great Beethoven interpreters of our time, Leif Ove Andsnes. Here he is with the Danish National Symphony Orchestra and conductor Antonello Monacorda in the third piano concerto of Beethoven from the Copenhagen Concert Hall.

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0: The piano driving high spirits at the end of that music. You heard Leif of Andsnes in the Piano Concerto No. 3 by Beethoven. He was joined by the Danish National Symphony Orchestra and conductor Antonello Monacorda from this concert at the Copenhagen Concert Hall. Along with being a regular featured soloist with the orchestra, Leif of Andsnes and the Danish National Symphony Orchestra have collaborated on an album of works by the Danish composer Bent Sorensen. And it looks like this crowd wants more from our soloist, and he's about to oblige with an encore.
1: Frédéric Chopin, Tarantelle.

0: Delighting the audience in the Copenhagen Concert Hall, that was pianist Leif Ove Andsnes with a Tarantella by Chopin as an encore. Next week, we're off to Switzerland as our European Concert Hall tour continues with a stop at the gorgeous Beaulieu Theater in Lausanne, as Renaud Coppersaw leads the Lausanne Chamber Orchestra in Mozart's overture to The Marriage of Figaro and Haydn's London Symphony, his Symphony No. 104. And pianist Igor Levit will be soloist in the Piano Concerto No. 21 by Mozart. I hope you'll be listening. Still to come from this concert in Copenhagen by the Danish National Symphony Orchestra, the Symphony No. 5 of Beethoven.
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0: One of the most beautiful concert venues in the world, the Copenhagen Concert Hall is simply breathtaking. Its undulating walls are inspired by the sky in Edvard Munch's painting, The Scream, while the warm, earthy color tones of the interior were inspired by the Berlin Philharmonic. It's truly an architecture and music lover's destination. And it's home to the Danish National Symphony Orchestra and the site of today's All Beethoven concert. Beethoven's Fifth Symphony, the Symphony of Fate, is probably the most famous piece of classical music in existence, a work that has become iconic, not only for music, but also for the imagination of humanity and its will to create and live. The nickname Symphony of Fate has its roots in a remark that Beethoven made when he described the famous opening notes with the words, "Thus fate knocks at the door." Leading the Danish National Symphony Orchestra is Antonello Monacorda. From the Copenhagen Concert Hall, here is the Symphony No. 5 by Beethoven.

The Dramatic and Fateful Symphony No. 5 by Beethoven. The Danish National Symphony Orchestra was led by Antonello Monacorda, bringing this concert from Copenhagen to a close. But our time with the orchestra isn't over just yet. Here they are performing the Symphony No. 1 by Carl Nielsen. Fabio Luisi conducts.

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0: That was the Symphony No. 1 by Carl Nielsen. The Danish National Symphony Orchestra was conducted by Fabio Luisi. This program was produced by Daniel Goldberg. Special thanks to Rebecca Neistat and the WFMT Radio Network team. The executive producer is Roger White. Today's program comes from a partnership with the European Broadcasting Union and the Danish Broadcasting Corporation. Next week, we're off to Switzerland and the Beaulieu Theater in Lausanne as Renaud Capuçon leads the Lausanne Chamber Orchestra in Mozart's overture to The Marriage of Figaro and the London Symphony, the Symphony No. 104 by Haydn. Pianist Igor Levit will also be soloist in the Piano Concerto No. 21 by Mozart. I'm Jan Weller. I hope you'll be listening. Celebrating 50 years, this is the WFMT Radio Network.
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That was Mark Dunn with a piece called The Truth, and that was from Melodic Voyage. Hi, I'm Frank Sauter. I'd like to invite you to join me now for another edition of Repose. As is our custom, we'll play the music straight through. I'll be back again just a little bit before the top of the hour and go over the music that we're going to hear tonight. Coming up right now, Anne Trenning with a piece called The Welcome Song, and it's from her CD, Watching for Rain.

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That was a piece called Into the Light, and it's brand new by Carolyn Southworth. On tonight's program, we heard The Truth by Mark Dunn, The Welcome Song by Ann Trenning, Dreamcatcher by Secret Garden, Beautiful Dreamer by Robin Spielberg, Beautiful Years by Steve Rivera, Hawk in the Orchard by Alicia Bissett, And So It Is by Nick Farr, Mountain Lullaby by Todd Mosby, Patterns of Sun and Shade by Catherine Kay, Light Will Lead the Way by Alex Musnitsky, The Courage to Dream by Gary Rommel Malkin, and A Prayer for the World by Ann Trenning.

I'm Frank Sauter. Thanks for joining me tonight. Hope you've enjoyed the show. As always, Maureen, if you're listening, turn on the side light. I'm on my way. Hope to see the rest of you back here tomorrow night, same time, same station. Until then, good night.

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What's so great about music? Just everything. But one of the best things, for my money, is how music can take a stadium of people, make them forget themselves. And it can just as easily make you lose yourself when no one else is around. This is from a collection called Hymns for Private Use. It might shine brightest just singing it to yourself. Music, private and corporate, coming up this hour. William Grant Still composed his Lyric Quartet in 1960. The subtitle was Musical Portraits of Three Friends. There were three movements, the sentimental one, the jovial one, and this, the quiet one. Which one are you?

Hi, I'm Jake Armerding. So glad to be listening to music with you. What a pleasure. Here are the Fantasy Variations by Ulysses K, performed by the Vienna Radio Symphony Orchestra, led by conductor Arthur Fagan.

The Fantasy Variations by composer Ulysses K. The Restrained Virtuoso coming up next.

Pianist and composer Leopold Gudovsky was a class act. He managed to walk one of the toughest lines there is, which is to be a virtuoso while never dipping into ostentatiousness. The man couldn't be flamboyant if he tried. Here is Au Jardin des Fleurs, In the Flower Garden, from Twilight Thoughts.

That's the contemplative playing of Konstantin Scherbakov in the Flower Garden from Twilight Thoughts by Leopold Godowsky. 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I want Norman Dello Gioia's life, just a little bit. He won an Emmy. He won a Pulitzer. He won all kinds of, he wrote all kinds of different music, and he managed to keep composing into his 90s. And when I say composing, I'm talking about chamber works, choral works, orchestral music, heavy stuff. He died in his sleep at the age of 95 at his home in the Hamptons. I mean, that's pretty much the dream, isn't it? Here's his Chaconne, performed by the New Zealand Symphony Orchestra.

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James Sedaris, leading the New Zealand Symphony Orchestra, Chaconne by Norman Dello Gioia. Composer Nico Muley worked for Philip Glass for 8 years. He started out as an archivist, then he moved on to editing, then conducting, then playing keyboards. That's what climbing the ladder looks like in the music business. Here is The Vesper Hymn is Stealing from his Hymns for Private Use collection.

That's the Acropolis Reed Quintet featuring vocalist Shara Nova, jazzing up an arrangement by Nico Muley of Hark, the Vesper Hymn is Stealing, from his Hymns for Private Use collection. A hymn for everyone, coming up next.

Here's the Chicago Symphony Orchestra, led by Riccardo Muti, performing 2024 Classical Music's Woman of the Year, Jessie Montgomery's piece, Hymn for Everyone.

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1: What do you do? 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

to be morbid, but what do you want to be doing when your time comes? I hope I'm playing music, or at least writing some. That sounds like living the dream, or maybe dying the dream. This composer finished this symphony, conducted the premiere, made a few corrections, and then died a few days later at just 53. His cause of death is something of a mystery, but what we can say is that he had everything in order musically before he died. The rest of that story is coming up.

A Toronto star calls her all that a soloist should be. That's Canadian star violinist and conductor Angèle Dubois, leading her ensemble La Pieta in their rendition of a sarabande by Italian composer Ludovico Einaudi. Hi, I'm Jake Armerding. So glad to be with you, listening to music together. Well, the most mysterious death in all of classical music has got to be Peter Tchaikovsky. The circumstances, to say the least, are unknown, mysterious. What is known is he drank unboiled water at a restaurant during a cholera epidemic in Russia. So that was the official cause of death. But a theory emerged in the late 70s that this may have been a suicide attempt, and possibly a forced one. There's lots of literature on this. It's pretty interesting. What we do know is that much like Mozart, who also died quite young, Tchaikovsky wrote his longest and maybe his best symphony just before he died. He went out with a bang, leaving no doubt that he was a composer for the ages. And there's something to be said for that. Here is his Symphony No. 6.

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music heals. And shortly after 9/11, American composer Cindy McTee helped us heal. In the wake of 9/11, she wrote a piece for organ and later adapted that music into this, her adagio for string orchestra. As you listen, you hear this hauntingly beautiful melody. There's tension and anguish throughout the piece. And then the music moves through several sections that are introspective and peaceful. Finally, we find optimism and joy before we return to the uncertainty of the piece's open. For tonight's Global Encore, we'll travel to Berlin to hear a live performance of this piece by Cindy McTee. The Berlin Radio Symphony Orchestra and conductor Leonard Slatkin recorded this in May. Cindy McTee's Adagio for String Orchestra.

It's a piece of music that's full of emotion. You can't help but jump to your feet and applause, maybe with tears in your eyes. That was an audience from Berlin. In May of this year, the Berlin Radio Symphony Orchestra, under conductor Leonard Slatkin, recorded that piece of music. Cindy McTee's Adagio for String Orchestra, tonight's global encore recording. Naturally, when you hear a title like that, Adagio for String Orchestra, you think of Samuel Barber, the most famous and heart-wrenching of them all. Well, McTee was well aware of that, and she references Barber in her piece. At certain points, you hear the relation between the two pieces of music, and then McTee takes that familiar feeling and leads it somewhere completely different. I'm Jalene Kahn, and it's always great to sit in the audience with you to enjoy these performances. Thanks for being here.

Romance for Horn by Camille Saint-Saëns, performed by hornist Alec Frank Gemmel and pianist Pavel Kolesnikov on Music Through the Night. A Mozart piano sonata is coming up next in just a minute.

In 2009, pianist Yoram Son gained international attention when she was runner-up at a coveted piano competition. Since then, she's become a loved interpreter of Mozart. One of her performances of Mozart music has been viewed almost 25 million times on YouTube. You can hear more of her Mozart recordings with her box set of sonatas. From that set, here's Piano Sonata number 2.

Mozart's Piano Sonata No. 2. Antonin Dvorak wrote this piece of music, and he said it gave him as much pleasure as if he was composing a great symphony, Bagatelles on Music Through the Night.

0: Antonín Dvořák wrote that music for a friend who arranged small chamber concerts at his home, and they needed some music to play. Bagatelles by Dvořák. We heard the Vogler Quartet and Oliver Trindle playing harmonium on Music Through the Night. Anytime you hear a performance that you like, but you didn't catch what it was or who was performing it, find that info on our on-air playlist. 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

They say structure and routine can be really good for us at any age. That's why you keep babies and young kids on a schedule. And I think that I would thrive if I kept myself on a bit of a stricter routine. Flutist Jennifer Stinton grew up in a family where there was a lot of structure, and it's something that she still loves having in her life. Stinton's father was an officer in the British Navy and then a teacher. He was a very disciplined man. And Stinton says this sounds tough, but it was a very normal way of life at the time. And for her, it's been important for her own evolution and success, especially when she gets ready for a concert. Having that self-discipline to practice makes it easier to do because of this structure instilled in her as a kid. As you think about your routine, we'll enjoy a performance by Jennifer Stinton. She performs here with the Scottish Chamber Orchestra, a sonata for flute and orchestra by Francis Poulenc.

A Sonata for Flute and Orchestra by Francis Poulenc. Stuart Bedford conducted the Scottish Chamber Orchestra, and the soloist was Jennifer Stinton on Music Through the Night. I hope you're doing well tonight. It's always great to have your company and enjoy these performances together. I'm Jalene Kahn. Coming up, we'll hear a piece of music that was written by the composer to be an olive branch for a friendship that went south. You'll hear that music and find out if the olive branch worked in about 10 minutes.

Here's a performance by the ensemble Tafel Musik with their conductor and founder Jean Lamon. Concerto Grosso by Italian Baroque composer Pietro Locatelli.

Concerto Grosso by Pietro Locatelli. Jean Lamont conducted Tafel Music on Music Through the Night. If you've ever had a friendship go south, you know that that can be really painful, sometimes more than the end of a romantic relationship. Johannes Brahms had a friend. He was a famous violinist, Josef Joachim, and the two were very close friends and musical collaborators. But at one point, their friendship went south. And Johannes Brahms wrote this music as an olive branch for Joachim. Well, spoiler alert, it worked, and the two started speaking again. It's a double concerto in A minor by Johannes Brahms, and it's performed here by the Berlin Philharmonic with violinist Gil Shaham and cellist Jian Wang.

0: Double Concerto by Johannes Brahms, written as an olive branch for his friend, the famous violinist Josef Joachim. The olive branch worked and their friendship was reconciled. We heard the Berlin Philharmonic and violinist Gil Shaham with cellist Jian Wang. The conductor was Claudio Abbado on Music Through the Night.
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It's an iconic piece of music in pop culture. It has been for decades. You've heard this part, but do you know what happens after these opening chords? After this, there's still another 30 minutes of incredible music. We'll hear the entire piece, and you'll find out how the composer describes this piece of music. It's coming up in about 20 minutes.

Symphony No. 18 by Carlos Beguer. Matthias Baumert conducted the London Mozart Players. Some Chopin piano music is coming up next in just a minute.

Seongjin Cho with Chopin's Impromptu No. 1 on Music Through the Night. This next piece of music, I guarantee you've heard before, but maybe just the first minute or so. There's a lot more music after that, and we're going to hear an entire performance of Thus Spake Zarathustra by Richard Strauss. He said that the message inside of this piece of music was optimistic but challenging, that life, even with all its suffering, is worth living for its own sake rather than seeking a spiritual world beyond or an afterlife.

0: The opening theme to that piece has been used repeatedly for decades in pop culture, and it's always a treat to hear the piece in full as Richard Strauss wrote it. Thus Spake Zarathustra, performed by the London Philharmonic Orchestra with conductor Klaus Tennstedt on Music Through the Night.
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It's a dreamy sound, isn't it? And don't you usually feel dreamy when you're spending time in nature? When you hear the title of this piece of music, it's called November Woods. You'll think it's inspired by nature, right? And it is. It is inspired by what the composer describes as the dank and stormy environment that you find in late autumn. But the piece of music also originates with a troubling experience that the composer was facing when he wrote it. You'll hear more about that experience and the music where he channels his emotions coming up in about 40 minutes.

Men of Harlech by John Thomas, performed by a husband and wife harp duo, the Lippmann Harp Duo, on Music Through the Night. The Emerson String Quartet is an ensemble that played together for over 40 years before their final curtain call a couple years ago. And after 40 years, why? Why was then the time? Well, they said that they were afraid of going on too long because people have memories of their concerts, and they didn't want people to have a lesser version of that. Some of the members of the Emerson String Quartet compared it to sports, when you see people play well past when they should stop. Here's one of the many recordings of the Emerson String Quartet playing Mozart, the first movement from Mozart's String Quartet No. 17, called Hunt.

The first movement from Mozart's String Quartet number 17. That's called Hunt. We heard the Emerson String Quartet on Music Through the Night. We'll spend some time in nature, first with a piece of solo piano music by Robert Schumann, coming up in just a minute.

Robert Schumann wrote this music while he battled cycle after cycle of depression and mental illness. So the pieces sound rather mysterious and chilling. Forest Scenes by Robert Schumann.

Mitsuko Uchida with Forest Scenes by Robert Schumann. We'll stay in the woods for this next piece of music by Arnold Bax. It is, in fact, inspired by the woods in late autumn, but also with the situation Bax was facing when he wrote it. He had been having an affair that ultimately caught up with him, and his marriage to his wife was in shambles. So he channeled his emotions while writing this piece of music.

0: November Woods by Arnold Bax. Bryden Thompson conducted the Ulster Orchestra on Music Through the Night. Hope you're doing well tonight. Thanks a lot for being here. I'm Jalene Kahn.
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Korngold was a Mozart-like child prodigy from Vienna. During World War II, he stopped composing concert works and operas altogether and instead moved to Hollywood and wrote a lot of music there. Korngold's father was a music critic and thought film scores were a complete waste of time, and he encouraged his son to write more serious pieces. So finally, after the war ended, Erich Korngold did just that. Just before his father died, he wrote a serious piece of music after many, many years off. It's this violin concerto, which we will hear in about 20 minutes. Music by Marion Bauer is next. From her symphonic suite for strings, this is the prelude performed by the Ambash Chamber Orchestra and Ensemble.

from Marion Bauer's Symphonic Suite for Strings. That was the Prelude, performed by the Ambash Chamber Orchestra and Ensemble on Music Through the Night. It's great to have your company as we enjoy these performances together. I'm Jillian Kahn. We'll travel to the Czech countryside and travel down a river that starts as two small springs and makes its way to Prague, seeing castles, ruins, woods, and meadows on the way. That's in about 40 minutes. Edmond Dédé was born in New Orleans, and he wrote quite a bit of music throughout his life. This is a piece called Chicago, performed by the Hot Springs Music Festival Symphony Orchestra.

Chicago by Edmond Dédé, an American composer born in New Orleans. He spent a lot of time in France during his lifetime and studied at the Paris Conservatory. Richard Rosenberg conducted the Hot Springs Music Festival Symphony Orchestra on Music Through the Night. 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Piano and alto perform together this Villanelle by Cécile Chaminade.

0: Villanelle by Cécile Chaminade. We heard pianist Bengt Forsberg and alto Anne-Sophie von Otter.
1: This is Bob Mueller with Ephemeris for Thursday, July 30th. Today the sun will be up for 14 hours and 44 minutes, setting at 9:10, and it will rise tomorrow at 6:27. The moon, one day past full, will rise at 9:52 this evening. Until a little over 100 years ago, Milky Way was thought to be the whole universe. Then, with photography, the Great Andromeda Nebula turned out to be not a cloud of gas, but a great group of stars outside. Since then, we have found billions upon billions of these galaxies. Galaxy simply is a derivation from Milky Way in Latin. Galaxies not sprinkled through the universe uniformly. They appear in great clusters and in small groups. The Milky Way and the Andromeda Galaxy belong to a relatively small group of galaxies called the Local Group, which contain 130 or more mostly dwarf galaxies, of which Andromeda and our Milky Way are the largest. The Great Andromeda Galaxy will come into view in the evening sky this autumn.
0: Prior to World War II, Eric Korngold was a composer who wrote concert works and operas. But then he moved to Hollywood and was really successful there. When you think of the golden age of Hollywood in the 1930s and 40s, a lot of that music is his. Well, Korngold's father was a music critic, and he thought film scores were a complete waste of time. So he encouraged his son to write more serious pieces of music. Just before his father died, Eric Korngold wrote this after a long career in movie music, a violin concerto in D major.

Violinist Ray Chen and the Royal Philharmonic Orchestra, led by Christian Macellaro, playing a violin concerto by Eric Korngold.

The Moldau is a river that starts in the Czech countryside. It runs through woods and meadows and sees a lot on its way to Prague. This piece of music by Bedřich Smetana takes us on a journey down the Moldau.

0: The Moldau from Ma Vlast, or My Country by Bedřich Smetana, performed by the Royal Liverpool Philharmonic Orchestra with conductor Libor Peshek. I'm Jalene Kahn. It's always great to have your company and travel together through these performances. Thanks a lot for listening.
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0: When it came to Haydn, there was such a thing as Haydn mania, kind of like Beatle mania in the States. He was a crowd pleaser, as popular as Taylor Swift in his day. Near the end of his life, he made two trips to London. And the first, he wrote a symphony that showed off his cleverness and sense of humor. It's called the Surprise Symphony, which includes a loud, unexpected drum beat during the most quiet movement. On Haydn's second trip to London, he wrote something a little different. This symphony. We'll hear the whole thing and find out what it represents in about 25 minutes.

Clarinetist Osmo Vanska and friends playing the Pastoral Movement from Clarinet Quartet No. 2 by Bernard Crusoe. Lots of great performances coming up, including music by the composer who helped to establish the Viennese waltz. And we'll also hear a symphony by Haydn, written later in life when he was an incredibly popular musician. The Scottish Chamber Orchestra plays the overture from Gioachino Rossini's Cinderella.

After Rossini wrote The Barber of Seville, he was getting idea after idea from Italian writers. They were trying to help him decide on a story to turn into his next great opera. Well, Rossini rejected and rejected and rejected until the idea for Cinderella came to him while taking a nap. That was the Cinderella Overture by Rossini, performed by the Scottish Chamber Orchestra with conductor Jamie Laredo. Here's a trumpet concerto by Georg Philipp Telemann, performed by the Oxford Philharmonic and soloist Paul Merkello.

0: A Trumpet Concerto by Georg Philipp Telemann, performed by the Oxford Philharmonic Orchestra and soloist Paul Merkello.
1: It's July 30th, and this is your Michigan Minute. Who would have guessed that when Jimmy Hoffa disappeared on this date in 1975, it would create a mystery that still endures to this day, nearly half a century later? Archives from the Detroit News report that Hoffa left home for an afternoon meeting with Tony Jack Giacalone, an infamous crime capo in Detroit, and a New Jersey Teamster boss known as Tony Pro. On that night, Hoffa disappeared without a trace, never to be seen again. Nobody knows where Jimmy Hoffa's final resting place is, but it is not under a backyard pool in Hampton, a shed in Roseville, or a horse farm in Milford. And they know because they checked. And finally, an educational practice praised by some, panned by others, is officially made legal from a Michigan Supreme Court decision today in 1997, when they opened the path to the creation of charter schools. And that is your Michigan Minute.

Scherzo Valse by Melanie Boni, performed by Piano Four Hands, Roberto Proceda, and Alessandra Amara. Next, we'll hear a symphony written by Franz Joseph Haydn. He wrote this later in life when he was incredibly popular, and he took a couple trips to London at this point in his life. This music was written during his second trip to London. The symphony starts out very Haydn, and then the second movement brings you into battle. You'll hear the march of men, the sounding of the charge, and finally a clash of arms. And then listen for the groans of the wounded. That movement is how this symphony gets its nickname, Military. Haydn's Symphony No. 100.

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0: The second movement in that symphony brings you into battle. That's how it gets its nickname, Military. Symphony No. 100 by Franz Joseph Haydn. We heard Chamber Orchestra of Europe, conducted by Claudio Abbado.
1: 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When Joe Matty led the National High School Symphony Orchestra in two Tchaikovsky masterpieces, Romeo and Juliet and the Symphony No. 6. I'm Amanda Sewell. 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
0: Johann Strauss Jr. was very much responsible for the waltz becoming so popular. Here's a piece of music that he wrote for a royal wedding in the 1870s. It's called Vienna Blood, performed here by the Vienna Philharmonic.

0: Vienna Blood by Johann Strauss Jr. Vili Baskovsky conducted the Vienna Philharmonic. I'm Jalene Kahn. Thanks a lot for being here. I hope you have a great Thursday.
1: This is Bob Mueller with Ephemeris for Thursday, July 30th. Today, the sun will be up for 14 hours and 44 minutes, setting at 9:10, and it will rise tomorrow at 6:27. The moon, one day past full, will rise at 9:52 this evening. Until a little over 100 years ago, the Milky Way was thought to be the whole universe. Then, with photography, the Great Andromeda Nebula turned out to be not a cloud of gas, but a great group of stars outside. Since then, we have found billions upon billions of these galaxies. Galaxy simply is a derivation from Milky Way in Latin. Galaxies not sprinkled through the universe uniformly. They appear in great clusters and in small groups. The Milky Way and the Andromeda Galaxy belong to a relatively small group of galaxies called the Local Group, which contain 130 or more mostly dwarf galaxies, of which Andromeda and our Milky Way are the largest. The Great Andromeda Galaxy will come into view in the evening sky this autumn.
2: Good morning. It's 7 o'clock on this Thursday, July 30th. You're listening to Classical IPR. I'm Christy L'Esperance, and I'll be with you until 10 o'clock this morning. I've got an hour of music by Mozart coming up after news headlines with Wolfgang A.M. We're going to start with a gorgeous adagio from his Violin Concerto No. 4, Isaac Stern performing it. It's 60 degrees and fair. We expect sunshine today with temperatures in the upper 80s. And then tomorrow, partly sunny to start the day, then a chance of showers in the afternoon, mid 80s for high. Rain likely overnight, chance of showers on Saturday with high in the upper 70s. And then the rest of the weekend, mostly sunny on Sunday with highs in the mid 70s. This is WIAA Interlaken, WIAB Mackinac City, and W234BU Traverse City. The news is next.
3: Live from NPR News in Washington, I'm Janine Herbst. The U.S. is striking Iran again overnight in response to Iran striking U.S. forces in Jordan. U.S. Central Command says it targeted military command centers, missile and drone facilities, and coastal surveillance sites. Saudi Arabia has now joined U.S. military escalations against Iran-backed militia in Iraq. And Egypt says an American ship in one of their ports was set on fire by an apparent drone, though no country has claimed responsibility. At least 8 people are dead, dozens wounded, as Russia pounded Ukraine overnight with hundreds of drones and missiles. And NPR's Greg Myrie has more.
4: President Volodymyr Zelensky warned in a late-night post on social media that Russia was planning a major attack. Hours later, the bombing began with missile and drone fire on multiple cities, including the capital, Kyiv. The deadliest attack was in the central city of Kryvyi Rih, where local officials said 6 members of an extended family were killed. The bombardment came 2 days after Zelensky met President Trump at the White House and asked for more air defense weapons. Russia carries out airstrikes nightly and periodically unleashes a massive barrage in an attempt to overwhelm Ukraine's limited air defenses. Greg Myrie, NPR News, Kyiv.
3: Dr. Anthony Fauci faced tough questions from Republicans on Capitol Hill yesterday about his work during the COVID pandemic. Homeland Security Committee Chair Senator Rand Paul has argued for years that COVID came from a lab in China and claims Fauci concealed that, which Fauci denies. Fauci did refuse to answer questions, though, invoking his Fifth Amendment rights, as NPR's Ari Daniel reports.
5: Before President Biden left office, he granted Fauci a blanket pardon covering him from 2014 through early 2025. But legal experts say Fauci could still be accused of perjury if, say, he said something at yesterday's hearing that contradicted what he said in the past under oath. It's worth noting that invoking the Fifth Amendment is not an admission of wrongdoing.
3: NPR's Ari Daniel reporting. The Federal Reserve is holding interest rates steady. NPR's Scott Horsley has more.
6: The Federal Reserve's rate-setting committee voted 9-3 to leave the central bank's benchmark interest rate unchanged. The three dissenters said they would have preferred a quarter-point rate increase in an effort to curb stubborn inflation. Fed Chairman Kevin Warsh notes that market-based interest rates are already climbing, even though the Fed's benchmark hasn't changed. That's encouraging for Warsh, who wants the Fed to play a smaller role in the U.S. economy.
7: After all, the central bank need not always and everywhere be the center of attention.
6: With inflation still elevated and the war with Iran still rattling energy markets, investors see a better than even chance that the Fed will raise interest rates at its next policy meeting in September. Scott Horsley, NPR News, Washington.
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8: Live from IPR News in Interlaken, I'm Ed Ronco. A Traverse City salon violated Michigan's anti-discrimination law with a social media post insulting transgender people and telling them not to come into the store. That's according to a state commission. Studio 8 Hair Labs Facebook post 3 years ago said transgender people were not welcome at the salon in Traverse City and should instead get their hair cut at a pet groomer. This week, the Michigan Civil Rights Commission said the post violated the state's Elliot Larson Civil Rights Act, which was updated in 2023 to include gender identity as a protected category under the state's anti-discrimination law. The ruling was the first test of those new provisions. The attorney for the salon owner, Christine Geiger, told the Detroit News that his client will appeal the decision and that speech is not an act of discrimination. Gunfire last night drew a large police response to the west side of Traverse City. This happened at an apartment building on M72 behind the Tom's West Bay grocery store. Traverse City police arrested a 49-year-old man. Authorities told Up North Live they were able to safely evacuate everyone from inside the building before that arrest was made. There are few other details available this morning. Legislative Democrats have reintroduced 9 bills that were stuck in limbo during the last session for 18 months through a lengthy court battle. Let's get the latest on all of this from Capitol Bureau Chief Rick Pluta.
9: The GOP-led House sat on the bills rather than sending them to Governor Gretchen Whitmer. Among other things, the bills would have exempted public assistance payments from debt collection, require public employers to pick up a larger share of employee health care costs, and allow Detroit historical museums to seek a millage. Whitmer says she was forced to veto the bills because they took too long to get to her desk. Democratic Senate Majority Leader Winnie Brink says the 9 bills were illegally held back on the orders of House Speaker Matt Hall.
10: Forcing us into a long-fought legal battle that in the end affirmed what we knew all along. Speaker Hall's actions were unconstitutional.
9: Hall says he's willing to negotiate a resolution in exchange for action on Republican priorities. I'm Rick Pluta.
8: And this is IPR News in Interlaken.
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The legendary violinist Isaac Stern with the English Chamber Orchestra, led by Alexander Schneider. That was Mozart's Violin Concerto No. 4 in D major, the Adagio movement, starting off this hour of Wolfgang AM here on Classical IPR. I'm Christy Lesperance. I hope your morning is off to a graceful start with that piece of music. Well, last night, if you missed Verdi and Strings at Classical Happy Hour at Traverse City's Little Fleet, there are still two chances to take in one of their concerts this week. Tomorrow night at 7, they'll perform piano quartets by Robert Schumann and Brahms at the Alluvion in Traverse City. And then Saturday night at 7, they'll present that same concert called Undercurrents at Oliver Arts Center in Frankfurt. Details are on our summer concert guide. That's at interlochenpublicradio.org/summer26. Well, let's listen to Viridian Strings now. Here's a piano quartet iteration of their group with the Rondo from Mozart's G minor piano quartet. They recorded this performance in IPR's Studio A last year.

The Rondo Movement from the Piano Quartet in G Minor by Mozart, recorded in 2025 in IPR Studio A by Viridian Strings. We heard Nathan Meltzer, violin, Joe Skerrick, viola, Kyle Stocknick, cello, and Umi Garrett, piano. You're listening to Classical IPR. I'm Christy L'Esperance. This is Wolfgang AM, an hour of music dedicated to Mozart. Nice way to start off your morning each day, Monday through Friday. Well, Mozart composed this adagio in 1776 when he was 20 as a replacement solo movement for violin and orchestra. But in 1989, guitarist Pepe Romero arranged it for classical guitar. We're going to hear Pepe Romero's version now with the Academy of St. Martin in the Fields, led by Iona Brown. The adagio in E major, now for guitar and orchestra.

0: Pepe Romero playing his arrangement of the Adagio in E major for violin and orchestra in his guitar arrangement by Mozart. And he was joined by the Academy of St. Martin in the Fields, led by Sir Neville Mariner. 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
0: The Doric String Quartet is a string quartet that's based in the UK. It was formed in 1998. And their name comes from the Doric style of architecture, classical Greek architectural order. It's one of the oldest and simplest. It's defined by sturdy, unadorned columns. And so the ensemble chose that name to reflect a clean, refined approach to music. They strip away all the excess to focus more on core harmonic lines. They also use these custom-made bows on their instruments that reflect the time period of the pieces they play. So the bow they use for this Mozart piece has kind of a convex outward curve to it. It's shorter and it's lighter, and it acts like a spring, so it's easier to play lighter, quicker notes. I'm going to listen for that as we hear the fourth movement, the Allegretto, from Mozart's Prussian String Quartet No. 21 in D major. This is the Doric String Quartet.

0: The Doric String Quartet with the fourth movement of Mozart's Prussian String Quartet No. 21 here on Classical IPR.
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0: Well, the Mozart household celebrated a birthday each year on July 30th. 275 years ago today, Maria Anna Mozart, called Nannerl at home, was born. She was Wolfgang's big sister by 4.5 years and his first real piano duet partner. She was also a prodigy, and they traveled together with their dad, performing for European royalty on a mini tour in 1762, and then an extensive European grand tour from 63 to 1766. Well, Nannerl stopped touring publicly when she reached adulthood around the age of 17 because it wasn't socially acceptable for women to have public careers at the time. So their father, Leopold, shifted his focus entirely to Wolfgang's future. But music historians believe that Wolfgang wrote this next piece, his only double piano concerto, for himself and his sister, Maria Anna, or Nannerl, to perform at home in Salzburg. We're going to hear a couple of siblings play it now, Katja and Marielle Lebeck, along with the Berlin Philharmonic led by Semyon Bischkov. Here's the first movement of Mozart's Concerto in E-flat major for two pianos.

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Mozart likely performed that with his sister, Nan Nerl, who was born this day 275 years ago. That was the first movement to Mozart's Concerto in E-flat major for two pianos. We heard Katya and Marielle Lebec along with the Berlin Philharmonic. You're listening to Wolfgang AM here on Classical IPR. I'm Christy L'Esperance, an hour of Mozart to get your day started. And we've got one more piece to share in this hour. That's coming up in just a moment. But this Saturday at 7:30 in the evening, Baroque on Beaver will present their season finale, A Night at the Opera, at the Beaver Island Community Center on Beaver Island. There will be some overtures, arias, duets, ensemble pieces by Mozart, Bernstein, Bizet, and more. You can find out information about that on our summer concert guide at interlochenpublicradio.org/summer26. Well, once as a very young child, Mozart was performing for people who needed proof that this prodigy wasn't just a very short adult when he noticed a cat in the room. He got up and started chasing it. Well, because he was an actual child. He sort of did the same thing as an adult while composing an opera that's now called Zaida. He was distracted by another opera he was composing at the same time, Idomeneo, and he chased that, leaving Zaida behind unfinished. His wife, Constanza, found the music to Zaida after his death and had it published. And here's an aria from that opera where the heroine finds a man who's held captive, sleeping under a tree. She falls in love with him instantly and sings Ruhe sanft, rest gently, as a tender lullaby, then leaves her portrait next to him. When he woke, he issued a restraining order. Well, just kidding. You'll have to watch the opera to find out what happens next. But here's Renee Fleming singing that aria as Zaida with the Orchestra of St. Luke's, led by Sir Charles McCarris.

Ruhe sanft, or rest peacefully, rest gently, from Zaida by Wolfgang Amadeus Mozart, our last piece for this morning's Wolfgang AM here on Classical IPR. We heard the Orchestra of St. Luke's led by Sir Charles McCarris, and singing, that was Renee Fleming, the legendary world-famous soprano who will be coming to Interlaken August 8th to join the young artists of the World Youth Symphony Orchestra for Voice of Nature, the Anthropocene, exploring the beauty and the fragility of our natural world with video imagery provided by National Geographic Society as part of the concert. More information is on our summer concert guide at interlakenpublicradio.org/summer26. 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I hope your day is off to a good start. How about making it a little better? How about some good news? Well, a former toxic waste site along the Keweenaw Waterway has become a busy tourist destination in the UP after an environmental cleanup overhauled one of Michigan's historic copper mining pollution hotspots. MLive reports that the redevelopment of the Keweenaw Waters Resort involved removing hazardous materials, sealing contaminated mining waste beneath protective soil and vegetation, and establishing long-term environmental monitoring. It's a major change for what was formerly a lifeless area the Houghton locals described as a moonscape. Well, today the resort features cabins, campsites, and a restored shoreline with a boardwalk, fishing pier, and boat docks. Well, the Little Traverse Conservancy introduced Chickadaki, Place of the Big Hill, a new 654-acre working forest reserve featuring non-motorized trails and scenic overviews over Lake Charlevoix. The Little Traverse Conservancy webpage states that the anonymous lead donor requested that LTC work with the Little Traverse Bay Band of Odawa Indians to name the property, formerly known as White Mountain in the Anishinaabemowin language. And this reserve offers hilly hardwood terrain, large open meadows, and miles of two tracks, all in addition to views of Lake Charlevoix and Boyne City. The property is open to responsible recreation and hunting in accordance with LTC reserve rules. And good news if you've been missing your backyard bird feeder. This week, Governor Whitmer signed a new bill into law easing wildlife feeding restrictions, allowing residents in specific areas to feed birds and backyard wildlife again. Under the previous law, a person could be charged with a crime if a deer ate from a bird feeder placed in areas where deer and elk feeding orders are in effect. Up North Live reports that under the new law, bird and wildlife feeding is allowed as long as the feed is placed within 300 feet of a home and the total amount of feed on the ground is less than 2 gallons. Well, I hope you encounter good news everywhere you turn today. We're going to hear an entertaining piece now by Scott Joplin. This is The Entertainer, performed by Laura Downs. This is from her album Reflections, Scott Joplin Reconsidered.

Joe Brent joined Laura Downs on the mandolin. That was The Entertainer from Reflections, Scott Joplin Reconsidered. You're listening to Classical IPR. It's a gorgeous day. Right now, we're sitting right around 59 degrees with a few clouds. Later on, sunshine and temperatures in the upper 80s. So even if you can't spend the day outside, I've got music to help you feel like you're soaking in the sunshine and you're just feeling the cool breeze of the morning. We have music about birds and the woods and a trip to Beaver Island. But let's start with actually what feels like the heat of midday. This is Painted Desert from the Grand Canyon Suite. Leonard Bernstein leading the New York Philharmonic in music by Ferdi Groffet.

Leonard Bernstein leading the New York Philharmonic in Painted Desert. That was part of the Grand Canyon Suite by Ferdi Groffet here on Classical IPR. It's 13 minutes past 8 o'clock on this Thursday morning. I'm Christy L'Esperance. Thank you for spending this time with me. Well, tonight at 7:30, the Baroque on Beaver Festival Orchestra will perform at the Beaver Island Community Center on Beaver Island. You can find details about that concert on our summer concert guide, interlakenpublicradio.org/summer26. Now, getting to Beaver Island involves a 15-minute plane ride or a 2-hour ferry ride, which is really a destination in itself. Let's hear about that ferry ride with Grant Flick's Beaver Island Ferry. It's performed here by fiddlers Grant Flick and Hannah O'Brien.

Grant Flick's Beaver Island Ferry, performed there by fiddlers Hannah O'Brien and Grant Flick. Well, this weekend, tomorrow and Saturday nights at 7 and Sunday afternoon at 2, the Interlochen Arts Camp's High School Acting Company will present Shakespeare's Romeo and Juliet. That will be in Harvey Theater at Interlochen, and details can be found on our summer concert guide, interlochenpublicradio.org/summer26. Well, the Romeo and Juliet production this weekend is of the original Shakespeare play, but let's listen to part of Sergei Prokofiev's ballet based on that play. This is Juliet, the Little Girl. It's performed here by the German Radio Philharmonic, led by Karl Marc Schikane.

0: That was the portion of Romeo and Juliet, the ballet by Prokofiev, called Juliet the Little Girl. 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
0: Well, it's a beautiful day, and if you can't get outside today, I'm getting you outside with the music this morning. This next piece is called Ascending Bird, and it's based on a traditional Iranian folk melody and a story about a mystical bird that's a lot like a phoenix. It flies towards the outer reaches of the sky to the sun, is engulfed, and then arises from the ashes as a new creature. We'll hear Brooklyn Rider perform this along with Kayan Kalhor, who wrote this arrangement. He plays the Comanche, and Yo-Yo Ma, cellist.

Kaihan Kalhoor's Ascending Bird here on Classical IPR. It tells a story a lot like the story of the phoenix, becoming a new creature there at the end. You're listening to Classical IPR. I'm Christy Lesperance. It's 32 minutes past 8 o'clock on this Thursday morning. I hope yours is off to a really good start. Well, we're going to hear Tales from the Vienna Woods next by Johann Strauss Jr., the Vienna Johann Strauss Orchestra, led by André Rieu in this recording. At the opening, we're in the middle of a peaceful forest. We're listening to, or maybe we're producing, horn calls. And then before long, we hear a zither. That's a rustic-sounding instrument that's a bit like a guitar with no neck. It's kind of the Jimothy of the guitar. Well, now we'll all be picturing a cute little necklace raccoon running through that forest. Here's Tales from the Vienna Woods by Johann Strauss Jr.

I think for a little while we can call the zither the Jimothy of the orchestra. It's like a little guitar with no neck. That was Tales from the Vienna Woods by Johann Strauss Jr. here on Classical IPR. Well, coming up on Performance Today, later on this morning, sometime between 11 and noon, Jeremy Denk will be featured in from a performance he gave here at Interlaken. We'll hear part of Schumann's Fantasy in C Major performed by Jeremy Denk from a recording made here. That, again, will be during the 11 o'clock hour. Performance Today airs weekday mornings from 10 until noon here on Classical IPR. Well, let's hear Jeremy Denk right now with a recording made last year in Interlaken, two sketches by Amy Beach.

0: We just heard two of Amy Beach's four sketches, Opus 15, both performed and recorded in Interlaken just last year in April by Jeremy Dank. We heard Autumn and Dreaming. That came from Dendrinos Chapel here on the Interlaken campus. You're listening to Classical IPR. I'm Christy Lesperance. I've got music about a real person born in 1494 that had operas written about him centuries later. That's coming up in just a moment.
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0: Hans Sachs was a real person born in 1494. He was a Meister singer or a master singer, part of a guild that composed songs and performed them. He wrote over 6,000 works, and he was the title character in Wagner's opera Die Meistersinger von Nürnberg, as well as Albert Lortzing's opera

Hans Sachs, which came decades before Wagner's opera. We're going to hear the overture to Hans Sachs now by Albert Lortzing. This is June Markle leading the Malmö Opera Orchestra.

The overture to Albert Lortzing's opera Hans Sachs, performed there by the Malmo Opera Orchestra, led by June Markle. This is Classical IPR, Interlaken Public Radio, WIAA Interlaken 88.7, WIAB Mackinac City 88.5, and W234BU Traverse City 94.7. 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I'm Christy Lesperance. I'll be with you for another hour this morning. I've got music conducted by a birthday boy coming up in just a moment. It is 71 degrees right now. Today should be lovely sunshine and temperatures in the upper 80s. Well, English classical violinist and conductor Christopher Warren Green turns 71 years old today. At 21, that would be 50 years ago, he became concertmaster of the BBC National Orchestra of Wales, and then at 25, concertmaster of the Academy of St. Martin in the Fields under Sir Neville Mariner. Then he went on to pick up the baton. He regularly conducts major orchestras and has been the music director of the London Chamber Orchestra since 1988. We'll hear one of those recordings, Christopher Warren Green leading the London Chamber Orchestra in Franz Schubert's Ave Maria.

Franz Schubert's Ave Maria. The London Chamber Orchestra, led there by Christopher Warren Green, who turns 71 years old today. If you'd like to wish happy birthday to somebody in your life with the help of Classical IPR, you can do that very easily. All you need to do is text in their name and their birthday, along with a message if you'd like, and that message will be read around 9 o'clock in the morning and then paired with a piece of music that's written or performed by a musician who shares the same birthday as your friend. You can text that in to Classical IPR anytime at 833-490-4718. That text number again for Classical IPR is 833-490-4718. Well, next we're going to hear a Ukrainian rhapsody written by Alexander Shuk. This is performed by pianist Anna Shellist. It's a patchwork of Ukrainian folk songs in this rhapsody.

0: Alexander Shuk's Ukrainian Rhapsody, performed there by Ukrainian pianist Anna Shelest here on Classical IPR.
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0: Well, years before Mozart composed his one complete clarinet concerto, Carl Stamitz wrote 11 of them. These concertos brought attention to the clarinet, leading to its evolution and then bringing it out of its role on the fringe, with seats reserved for clarinet players in orchestras. Here's the Clarinet Concerto No. 11 in E-flat major by Carl Stamitz. It's performed here by the Academy of St. Martin in the Fields, led by Iona Brown, and the clarinet soloist is Sabina Meyer.

Clarinetist Sabina Meyer with the Academy of St. Martin in the Fields with Carl Stommett's Clarinet Concerto No. 11 here on Classical IPR. I've got a piece by Benedict Smetana coming up next, his string quartet subtitled From My Life, and that's exactly what it is. Musically, he talks about his youth and how he loved to dance the polka, he talks about the happiness of when he first met his future wife, and in the final movement, you'll hear a long and loud high note on the first violin, and that represents the beginning of his hearing loss. He composed this quartet completely in silence after losing his hearing totally, transforming the memories that were locked in his mind into the sounds that, although he never perceived them with his ears, he could clearly imagine them. Here's the Emerson String Quartet with Benedict Smetana String Quartet No. 1, From My Life.

0: We just heard the string quartet number 1 in E minor, From My Life by Benedikt Smetana, performed by the Emerson String Quartet here on Classical IPR. You're listening to Classical IPR Interlaken Public Radio, WIAA Interlaken 88.7, WIAB Mackinac City 88.5, and W234BU Traverse City 94.7. 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I really enjoyed spending this time with you this morning from 7 until 10, sharing this music together. I'll be back tomorrow at 7 o'clock. Coming up in just a moment, we've got Performance Today. Well, it's 76 degrees right now and sunny. We expect the high to top out in the upper 80s later on today. Tomorrow should be partly sunny to start the day, but then a chance of showers and thunderstorms in the afternoon. So you want to pack your umbrella tomorrow. Mid 80s for our high tomorrow. Rain likely overnight tomorrow into Saturday, and the high Saturday in the upper 70s, and then mostly sunny again by Sunday. I hope you have a wonderful Thursday. 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
1: In 1920, Irish composer Ina Boyle wrote to Rayfon Williams asking to become his student. A few years later, she was regularly sailing back and forth from Enniskerry Island to London to study with him. Even though Ina Boyle faced rejection after rejection, Vaughan Williams believed in her work. He said, "I think it's most courageous of you to go on with so little recognition. The only thing to say is that it sometimes does come, finally." From APM, American Public Media, this is Performance Today. I'm Valerie Kaler. Ina Boyle is just starting to get that recognition long after her death. Her piece, The Magic Harp, from a concert in Essen, Germany, about 5 minutes from now. Also on the way this hour, music written in 2024 by American composer and pianist Michael Stephen Brown. Right now he's wearing his pianist hat, playing a recent piece by another American composer, Louis Karchin. This is the opening movement of Karchin's Three Images, Festivals, played by Michael Stephen Brown.

Festivals by composer-conductor Louis Karchin, the opening movement of his Three Images, written in 2020. Michael Stephen Brown was the pianist, and he'll be back later in the hour as composer, a chamber piece called The Lotus Eaters on the way. From APM American Public Media, this is Performance Today. I'm Valerie Kaler, glad to have you along for today's musical adventures and discoveries. We're about to hear music inspired not by a poem exactly, but by a footnote to a poem. In The Harper's Song of the Seasons, Irish poet Eva Gore Booth wrote a footnote that describes the legend of the Dúird Alba, the magical harp of the ancient gods of Ireland. She wrote, the Dúird Alba had three strings, the iron string of sleep, the bronze string of laughter, and the silver string, the sound of which made all men weep. Irish composer Ina Boyle took that note and ran with it. In 1919, she wrote a piece called The Magic Harp that depicts those magical iron, bronze, and silver strings. Here's how she depicted the bronze string of laughter.

just a taste of the light laughter of the Durde Alba's bronze string. Let's drop in on a concert in Essen, Germany, for all three of the strings from The Magic Harp by Ina Boyle. After a brief introduction, we'll head straight into the sounds of the iron string, the string of sleep.

The Duirde Alba was the magical harp of the ancient gods of Ireland. It had three strings, an iron string, a bronze string, and a silver string. The sound of the silver one was said to make all men weep. Composer Ina Boyle was evoking the silver string of the Duirde Alba in the final few minutes of the piece we just heard. It's called The Magic Harp. Conductor Neil Venditti led the Essen Philharmonic Orchestra in concert in Essen, Germany.

0: In a moment. Dude, where's my ship? This is Performance Today from APM.
1: It's July 30th, and this is your Michigan Minute. Who would have guessed that when Jimmy Hoffa disappeared on this date in 1975, it would create a mystery that still endures to this day, nearly half a century later? Archives from the Detroit News report that Hoffa left home for an afternoon meeting with Tony Jack Giacalone, an infamous crime capo in Detroit, and a New Jersey Teamster boss known as Tony Pro. On that night, Hoffa disappeared without a trace, never to be seen again. Nobody knows where Jimmy Hoffa's final resting place is, but it is not under a backyard pool in Hampton, a shed in Roseville, or a horse farm in Milford. And they know because they checked. And finally, an educational practice praised by some, panned by others, is officially made legal from a Michigan Supreme Court decision today in 1997, when they opened the path to the creation of charter schools. And that is your Michigan Minute.
0: Composer Michael Stephen Brown is part of a book club that reads quite a bit of English literature. One of his book club buddies suggested he read The Lotus Eaters, a poem by Alfred Lord Tennyson. It's about a group of sailors who come upon an island and eat the lotus plant. They essentially melt into a relaxed, timeless daydream where they lose the desire to return home. They just want to chill on the island and escape reality. Brown felt so much great imagery and music within the Lotus Eaters that he was inspired to write his own music. But he didn't want his whole piece to be a soporific, hazy daydream. He also wanted to depict the life the mariners would be giving up, one of delight and color and excitement.

whimsical sound is rice bowls played with chopsticks. Just one of the unexpected percussive sounds that try to pull the sailors and us out of the blissful lotus daydream. Let's sink into The Lotus Eaters by Michael Stephen Brown. He's at the piano, joined by flutist Brandon Patrick George. Annie Jacobs Perkins is playing the cello, and Tanner Tenieri on the rice bowls and a whole lot of other percussion. Close your eyes, unless you're driving, and sink into some island bliss with The Lotus Eaters.

evocative music inspired by the poem The Lotus Eaters by Alfred Lord Tennyson. Composer Michael Stephen Brown drew on five lines for the five movements of his piece. The last section was inspired by the line, "O rest ye, brother mariners, we will not wander more." A piece called The Lotus Eaters by Michael Stephen Brown. We heard it from a concert during Chamberfest Cleveland at the Cleveland Institute of Music. Brandon Patrick George played the flute. Annie Jacobs Perkins was the cellist. Michael Stephen Brown, the composer, at the piano. And Tanner Tanieri played percussion.

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1: 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I'm Amanda Sewell. Please join me next time for the Interlocking Collection. 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
0: When violinists ponder the solo repertoire for their instrument, there are a few pieces that rise to the top, the way Mount Everest rises. Paganini Caprices, Ernst's Last Rose of Summer, and the piece we're going to hear next, the Chaconne from the Second Partita by J.S. Bach. Now, the Chaconne may not be as flashy as the first two, but the technical demands are intense. Fast fingers, rapid string crossings, and so many double, triple, and quadruple stops. Where the real challenge lies, though, is in making all that sound musical, making it flow, letting it breathe. Here's a beautifully intimate performance from violinist Alyssa Lee Kolyonin at the Flagler Museum in Palm Beach, Florida. She's playing the Chaconne from the Partita No. 2 by J.S. Bach.

0: Some people describe that music as a spiritual journey. Johannes Brahms said it was wonderful and incomprehensible. He said Bach wrote a whole world of the deepest thoughts and most powerful feelings, and that if he could have written it, or even imagined it, it would have driven him out of his mind. J.S. Bach wrote that music in 1720, a single movement, a chaconne, as part of a larger piece, his solo violin partita number 2. The chaconne is such a complete statement on its own, though, it's often played as a standalone piece, as it was there by violinist Alyssa Lee Kuljunen, that recital at the Flagler Museum in Palm Beach, Florida. Ever since J.S. Bach wrote his famous chaconne for solo violin, people have been treating that for solo violin bit like a speed limit, that is, just a suggestion. Joachim Raff transcribed it for orchestra. Brahms made a version for piano left hand. Ferruccio Busoni, a two-handed take. There are transcriptions for guitar, harpsichord, marimba, clarinet, bass clarinet, saxophone, even a quartet of trombones. But it all started with a single violin. The chaconne from the violin partita number 2 by J.S. Bach. I hope you'll check out a great podcast from my colleague Julie Almacher. It's called New Classical Tracks. Every week, she previews a brand new classical album with interviews from the artists themselves. 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
2: This is Bird Note. At midday, it might seem like the birds that were so active in the morning have gone silent, maybe even vanished. But there are some birds that, much like people, rally in the afternoon, offering a second chance to see and hear them. Cormorants are sleek water birds that dive for fish. There are cormorant species found all over the world. The double-crested cormorant is the most common in North America. During the summer breeding season, this species has two peak times for hunting, the first around 9 a.m. and the second around 3 p.m. So if you're out in the afternoon, you might find a cormorant hard at work diving for fish. Cormorants don't spend most of their time looking for food, though. They catch their prey efficiently, letting them spend most of their day loafing around, drying their feathers in the sun, and croaking at their neighbors. Sounds like an ideal day for many human anglers, too. Reel in a few fish, then kick back and relax. For Bird Note, I'm Ariana Rimmel. Bird Note is grateful to former board member and photographer extraordinaire Owen Deutsch and his wife Rona Talcott for their strong support over the years.
0: Salome, just one of the legendary women immortalized in music by Mel Bonice, who was pretty legendary herself, defied the societal norms of her era and made a career for herself in a male-dominated field. Here's something she wrote in 1936 for flute and piano.

Flutist Maria Cecilia Munoz and pianist Tiffany Bott with music by French composer Mel Bonis. From APM, American Public Media, this is Performance Today, taking you to concerts around the world. I'm Valerie Kaler. French composer Mel Bonis was very fond of writing character pieces for solo piano, inspired by women, real, mythical, or literary. She returned to three of those solo piano works and orchestrated them. She called that set Legendary Women. The middle piece was inspired by the biblical character Salome, whose seductive dance caused more than one man to lose his head, figuratively and literally. Conductor Christian Reif and the Lakes Area Music Festival Orchestra with Salome by Mel Bonis.

0: A little slightly uneasy laughter from the audience there at the end of that performance of Salome by Mel Bonis. Maybe they weren't expecting the piece to end so abruptly, almost as if the executioner's axe had fallen. Salome, you may remember, danced so alluringly for Herod that he promised her anything and had to follow through when she asked for the head of John the Baptist. One of the legendary women cast in music by French composer Mel Bonis. She was born Melanie, but she modified her name to the more masculine Mel in order to get her music published. In her day, which was late 19th century Paris, women composers just were not taken seriously. A female name on the score could mean instant dismissal by publishers and critics and audiences. Bonis wanted her music to be judged on its own merits. Hence, Mel Bonis, a legendary woman. We heard Salome from a set of three orchestral pieces depicting women of myth, legend, and literature. Legendary Women by Mel Bonis. Christian Reif conducted the Lakes Area Music Festival Orchestra in that concert at the Gitche Zibe Center for the Arts in Brainerd, Minnesota, part of the Summertime Lakes Area Music Festival. In a moment, non-operatic Puccini. This is Performance Today from APM.
1: This is Bob Mueller with Ephemeris for Thursday, July 30th. Today, the sun will be up for 14 hours and 44 minutes, setting at 9:10, and it will rise tomorrow at 6:27. The moon, one day past full, will rise at 9:52 this evening. Until a little over 100 years ago, the Milky Way was thought to be the whole universe. Then, with photography, the Great Andromeda Nebula turned out to be not a cloud of gas, but a great group of stars outside. Since then, we have found billions upon billions of these galaxies. Galaxy simply is a derivation from Milky Way in Latin. Galaxies are not sprinkled through the universe uniformly. They appear in great clusters and in small groups. The Milky Way and the Andromeda Galaxy belong to a relatively small group of galaxies called the Local Group, which contain 130 or more mostly dwarf galaxies, of which Andromeda and our Milky Way are the largest. The Great Andromeda Galaxy will come into view in the evening sky this autumn.
0: Once upon a time, there was a prince who lived in a kingdom called Italy. A couple kingdoms over, the Queen of Spain was having a hard time of it. Everyone was fighting. Nobody trusted anyone. A financial crisis, unemployment. It got so bad that most of the people who couldn't agree on anything finally agreed on one thing. The queen has got to go. And off she went. Isabella II headed to Paris and kind of lived happily ever after. Meanwhile, back in Spain, the people who make things happen decided that our friend, Prince Amadeo, who was minding his own business back in Italy, would be a safe, middle-of-the-road kind of guy that no one could hate too much, so they made him king. It didn't take Amadeo I of Spain very long to learn that things were still a mess. All the same problems that Isabella II faced were still there. After 2 years, he said, "You know what? No." He said Spain was ungovernable, and he walked away, also known as abdicated. Amadeo went back home to Italy, where he lived another decade and a half. When he died in 1890, his Italian countryman Giacomo Puccini paid tribute to his passing. Much like we do today when we learn of someone's death, Puccini sent flowers. In Italy, chrysanthemums are the traditional flower associated with mourning. In Italian, Crisantemi. Puccini's elegy for Amadeo, Crisantemi, played here by the Apollon Musichette Quartet at Hugh Hodgson Concert Hall in Athens, Georgia.

An ensemble from Poland there, the Apollon Muzyczek Quartet, in concert at the University of Georgia in Athens. They played Chrysantheme, or Chrysanthemums, by Giacomo Puccini. Puccini wrote that piece in 1890 in tribute to Prince Amadeo, who'd been King Amadeo of Spain for a couple years in the 1870s before abdicating. Amadeo died at the end of January, and Puccini's tribute was written just a couple weeks later in February. If you were thinking, I recognize some of that from something else, you're right. Puccini reused some of the melodic DNA from Chrysanthemums in his Manon Lescaut.

0: In just a moment, Jeremy Denk on the hierarchy of musical crime. 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
1: Summer is here. The days are long. Warm breezes are pulling us outside to enjoy the weather and each other. 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

0: Let's talk about rubato. The word rubato comes from the Italian rubare, to steal. What it means in music is to steal time. Here's an example from the absolute queen of rubato, Roberta Flack.
1: The first time
0: ever. Listen to how the accompaniment walks quietly and steadily along while she stretches her vocal line over the top.
1: I thought the sun.
0: Then she falls back into time for a measure or so. And then draws it out again.

0: Roberto Flack, demonstrating the art of rubato in the first time ever I saw your face. Dang. The stretching, drawing, finessing, the stealing of time also happens in the classical world. In fact, there are some pieces that just don't work without it.
1: You can't play Schumann without rubato. It's literally, it's like murdering the music.
0: That's pianist Jeremy Dank laying out the hierarchy of musical crime. Stealing time is okay. Murdering music, not okay. Here's Jeremy Dank demonstrating his best Schumann rubato in concert at Dendrinos Chapel and Recital Hall in Interlaken, Michigan. He's playing the Opus 17 Fantasy by Robert Schumann.

The civil authorities have issued a required monthly test for Emmett MI, Sheboygan MI, and Charlevoix MI, beginning at 11:47 a.m. and ending at 12:47 p.m. Test message: this is a test of the Sheboygan County Emergency Alert System. No action is required. This concludes the test.

0: Robert Schumann may not be so much a composer of pieces as a composer of visions. Those are the words of the pianist we just heard playing Schumann's music, American pianist Jeremy Denk. We heard him play Schumann's Fantasy in C major and demonstrating the rubato he says is so crucial to Schumann. Denk gave that recital at Dendrinos Chapel and Recital Hall in Interlaken, Michigan, from the Interlaken Presents series. You know, most of the music we broadcast here on PT is from concert recordings, highlights from recent performances across the country, around the world. I love that. We get to hear the immediacy of today's classical music scene and that palpable electricity between the performers and the audience. That's really the origin of the name of this program, Performance Today. 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I'm Valerie Kaler. 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
1: This is the Composer's Datebook for July 30th. I'm John Burge. On today's date in 1950, at the Interlaken Summer Music Camp, the Michigan All-Star Band, under the direction of Dale Harris, gave the premiere of a new work titled George Washington Bridge by the American composer William Schumann, who was living in New Rochelle, New York, but as the then-president of the Juilliard School, spent much of his time in Manhattan. And as William Schumann himself explained, there are few days in the year when I do not see the George Washington Bridge. I pass it on my way to work as I drive along the Henry Hudson Parkway on the New York shore. Ever since my student days, when I watched the progress of its construction, this bridge has had for me an almost human personality. And this personality is astonishingly varied, assuming different moods depending on the time of day or night, the weather, and of course my own mood as I pass by. The form of the piece is ABCBA, a little like the rising and falling arch of a suspension bridge. In fact, and since its 1950 premiere at Interlaken, Schumann's George Washington Bridge has won a secure place as a classic of the wind band repertory.

Composer's Datebook is produced by APM, American Public Media, in conjunction with the American Composers Forum, reminding you that all music was once new.

0: Live from NPR News, I'm Lakshmi Singh. President Trump says he has no objection to temporarily withdrawing Todd Blanche's nomination for attorney general. In a social media post, the president said if Republican Senators Tom Tillis and John Cornyn won't vote to confirm Blanche, he could wait and renominate the acting AG after the senators leave office. NPR's Ryan Lucas reports on what's behind the GOP holdouts.
1: A spokesperson said Senators John Cornyn of Texas and Tom Tillis of North Carolina, both Republicans, want written assurances from the Justice Department related to President Trump's settlement to end his IRS lawsuit over his leaked tax returns. Blanche needs the support of every committee Republican for his nomination to advance. Cornyn and Tillis have both said they won't support Blanche without the written guarantees they are seeking from the Justice Department. Ryan Lucas, NPR News, Washington.
0: The war between the U.S. and Iran threatens to draw in more countries in the Middle East. Egypt might be the latest. Local authorities say an unidentified drone caused an explosion at a port yesterday, amplifying risks to the crucially vital Suez Canal trading route. Kuwait and Jordan, where U.S. military installations are located, have been repeatedly targeted. Yesterday, Saudi Arabia disclosed for the first time that it is now directly involved. Just a few days ago, the U.S. and Iran appeared to pause their attacks to give ceasefire discussions a chance. As NPR's Jana Raff reports on what's happened since.
2: CENTCOM says it launched a heavy wave of strikes against Iran overnight. It said the targets included military command centers and missile facilities. And that is in retaliation for what the U.S. military called a surprise Iranian attack on Wednesday. That attack hit the Muwaffaq Basalti Air Base in the Jordanian desert, where the U.S. has a major military presence, and where three U.S. soldiers were killed in an Iranian attack this month.
0: NPR's Jana Raff reporting. Chinese-founded Shein, the massive fast fashion online retailer, says its operations in the U.S. are under the investigation of the Federal Trade Commission. More from NPR's Alina Selyukh.
3: Shein over the years has faced numerous inquiries in the U.S. and in Europe, often focused on its supply chain and workplace conditions. Last year, for example, Shein told British lawmakers that it had found two cases of child labor at its factories. At the time, Shein was aiming to list its shares in London, which did not work out. Shein also had tried and failed to do an IPO in New York. Now it's going for Hong Kong, and its financial disclosures had to report the new investigation by the U.S. Federal Trade Commission. The FTC confirmed the probe to NPR, but its focus and timing are unclear. Shein says the result could mean significant fines. Alina Selyukh, NPR News.
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5: From IPR News in Interlaken, I'm Ed Ronco. Leelanau County Administrator Jim Dyer has officially parted ways with the county. The Board of Commissioners said in a statement that they had reached a mutual separation agreement with Dyer. He had been on leave for weeks after complaints about his professionalism and conduct at work. Lauren Seifer, who has been acting administrator while Dyer was on leave, will now be the interim county administrator. A Traverse City salon violated Michigan's anti-discrimination law with a social media post insulting transgender people and telling them not to come into the store. Studio 8 Hair Lab's Facebook post 3 years ago said transgender people were not welcome at the salon and should instead get their haircut at a pet groomer. Well, this week, it was the Michigan Civil Rights Commission that said the post violated the state's Elliott Larson Civil Rights Act, updated 3 years ago to include gender identity as a protected category. The attorney for the salon owner says they plan to appeal that decision. Legislative Democrats in Lansing have reintroduced 9 bills that were stuck in limbo for 18 months during a lengthy court battle with House Republicans before Governor Gretchen Whitmer vetoed them earlier this month. Whitmer said the long delay made implementing the bills untenable. House Speaker Matt Hall says Democrats should not have waited so long to introduce the new bills, but that he's ready to negotiate.
6: Number one, I'm the greatest negotiator and deal maker at the Capitol right now. And so if the Democrats want some of these bills to move, then they're going to have to be prepared to support our priorities, Republican priorities.
5: Hall says that includes cutting property taxes, creating a hospital costs review board, and lowering utility bills. This is IPR News.
7: 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This is Tyler Castellanos with you for Music at Midday here on this Thursday afternoon. It's a nice, beautiful day out. And this Sunday, the 5th World Youth Symphony Orchestra Concert of 2026 will feature conductor Joanne Folletta. She'll be conducting two pieces, The Art of Sailing at Dawn by Margaret Brouwer, followed by Shostakovich's Symphony No. 5. And earlier this week, Classical IPR's Isabel Lee spoke with Folletta, and she talked about the significance of Shostakovich's work in the context of the Soviet era.
8: This is a historic document of Shostakovich in a very bad place in his life, as was everyone, I think, in the Soviet Union under Stalin. It was a very frightening place, and he was particularly out of favor, as you know, because of some previous music that he wrote. And this was intended to be an apology, really an apology to Stalin, for writing all of those, you know, crazy new pieces. And he had to do it. I think had he not done that, his life would have been in jeopardy. But we know now that even though it was accepted by Stalin as an apology, that he didn't mean it as an apology at all. I mean, the very famous words that he said, of course, after Stalin had died, he said, "Yes, it sounds like a man who's rejoicing, but he is rejoicing because there is a gun pointed at his head." That gives it a whole different feeling. It is one of the greatest pieces. I mean, there's joy in there. There's hope. There's atmosphere. I mean, I think of a little, in the slow movement, I think about a little tiny house in Siberia with a candle. And the loneliness of that and the number of people who disappeared into Siberia or worse in that terrible time.

0: 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It's fabulous.
1: That's Joanne Folletta, this week's conductor of the World Youth Symphony Orchestra, from an interview with Classical IPR's Isabel Lee earlier this week. You can find the complete interview at classicalipr.org. And you can listen Sunday night starting at 7 p.m. to Classical IPR's live broadcast of the World Youth Symphony Orchestra with commentary by Amanda Sewell and members of the Viridian Strings. Now, for the first piece I have for you this afternoon on Music at Midday is kind of like Shostakovich's aim to get some hope in the world. Here is a piece by John Williams that was written for the 1996 Summer Olympics in my home city of Atlanta, Georgia. Another really hopeful piece. Here is the Boston Pops Orchestra, conducted by John Williams himself, performing Summon the Heroes.

the Boston Pops Orchestra performing the theme to the 1996 Summer Olympics in Atlanta, Georgia. That was Summon the Heroes, music by John Williams. Hopefully a good overture to get you really excited for this beautiful Thursday afternoon. And to jump right into the next piece, I've got something completely different. This is the second movement from Johann Sebastian Bach's Orchestral Suite Number 3, the Air on the G String, except there's not a string instrument being played here. Instead, I've got the theremin. If you don't know what the theremin is, it's an electronic instrument that has like an electromagnetic field in front of, around it, that controls its dynamics and its pitch. It's really an interesting instrument. Here is Clara Rockmore, thereminist, with pianist Nadia Reisenberg performing Air on the G String.

Johann Sebastian Bach's Air on the G String, the second movement from the Orchestral Suite number 3, a piece that was originally a suite for just strings and continuo, and other parts were added in by Bach's child, one of his children. I believe it was CPE Bach, Carl Philipp Emanuel Bach, that added the trumpet part, among some others. But this fun version was by thereminist Clara Rockmore. The theremin is an electronic instrument that has an electromagnetic wave field around it that controls pitch and dynamics. Really an interesting instrument. Not something you really see all the time, but still pretty cool. Well, you're listening to Music at Midday here on Classical IPR. It's 12:21 on this Thursday afternoon. It's really beautiful outside. So I've got a nice classic tune from George Gershwin coming up. Here is the RCA Symphony Orchestra with solo performances by Leontine Price, William Warfield, and McHenry Boatwright, performing a couple selections from Porgy and Bess, including Summertime and A Woman is a Sometime Thing.

From Porgy and Bess, music by George Gershwin. That was the RCA Symphony Orchestra with solo performances by Leontine Price, William Warfield, McHenry Boatwright, performing Summertime and A Woman is a Sometime Thing. You're listening to Music at Midday here on Classical IPR. This is Tyler Castellanos with you on this beautiful Thursday afternoon. And to jump right into the next piece, another jazzy type tune. Here is a piece by Fats Waller, performed by the Empire Brass Quintet. This is Black and Blue, first seen in the 1929 musical Hot Chocolates.

0: From Fats Waller, that was Black and Blue, performed here by the Empire Brass Quintet.
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0: Welcome back to Music at Midday here on Classical IPR. And the next piece I have for you this afternoon is a selection from Johann Sebastian Bach's Well-Tempered Clavier, Book Number 2. A performance here by pianist David Korovar. This is the Prelude and Fugue in F major.

from the Well-Tempered Clavier, book number 2. That was the Prelude and Fugue in F major by Johann Sebastian Bach, performed here by pianist David Korovar. Welcome back to Music at Midday here on Classical IPR. This is Tyler Castellanos with you this afternoon. And the next tune I have for you is from the 1947 musical Finian's Rainbow, music by Burton Lane. This tune is about a village in Ireland, performed here by the River City Brass Band. Here is How Are Things in Glocomora.

from the 1947 musical Finian's Rainbow. That was the River City Brass Band performing How Are Things in Glocomora. You're listening to Music at Midday here on Classical IPR. It's 12:43 on this beautiful Thursday afternoon. I've got one more piece for you this hour before we move on to the 2 o'clock hour, where I've got a couple different things to play for you. But here is a performance by the Toronto Symphony Orchestra, led by Sir Andrew Davis. Music by Hector Berlioz. This movement from his Symphony Fantastique depicts two shepherds in the fields playing work songs on their pipes. From the third movement, Scene in the Country of Symphony Fantastique.

the Toronto Symphony Orchestra, led by Sir Andrew Davis, performing the third movement from Hector Berlioz's Symphony Fantastique, The Scene in the Country. 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And some good news for you today. If you want to go to the beach in Benzie or Leelanau counties, the Benzie-Leelanau District Health Department reports that beaches that were sampled yesterday, Wednesday, July 29th, had satisfactory water quality for E. coli levels. The beaches are officially level 1 for full body contact. And to jump right into the next piece I have for you this afternoon, here is the Cleveland Orchestra, conducted by George Sell, performing one of four overtures written for his only opera. This one went on to be rejected for the official one, for the opera Fidelio by Ludwig von Beethoven. This is the Leonore Overture No. 3.

the third of four overtures to his only opera, Fidelio. That was Leonore Overture No. 3 by Ludwig von Beethoven, performed here by the Cleveland Orchestra and conducted by George Sell. Welcome back to Music at Midday here on Classical IPR. It is 1:15 in the afternoon on this Thursday, and this next piece is... It's a good theme from one of my favorite video games that released back in 2011, and still maybe kind of impatiently waiting for the next installment, the sixth one, to come. But this is from the fifth, from the Elder Scrolls V Skyrim. Here is one of the exploration themes that plays when you're just wandering around the Skyrim countryside. Music by Jeremy Sewell. And from the original video game soundtrack to Skyrim, this is Wind Guide You.

0: Imagine yourself wandering a Nordic countryside with this kind of music playing behind you. That was from the original video game soundtrack to The Elder Scrolls V Skyrim, released in 2011. Skyrim is not a real country, but it's styled kind of in a Nordic, Scandinavian type country. Lots of mountains, snow, and it's really beautiful, along with the music that comes with it. It was from the original video game soundtrack to Skyrim, music by Jeremy Sewell.
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0: You're listening to Music at Midday here on Classical IPR. A couple clouds came out. The sun is hiding right now. It's 1:26 on this Thursday afternoon, and I've got something completely different from the last piece that I just played you. Music by Georg Philipp Telemann. Here is the suite number 5 in A minor, performed by the Kammerata Köln.

the Camerata Calm performing the Suite number 5 in A minor by Georg Philipp Telemann. You're listening to Music at Midday here on Classical IPR. It's 1:44 in the afternoon on this beautiful Thursday. The next piece I have for you is an African-American spiritual that originated on the Southern plantations. Music by Moses Hogan, performed here by the University of Michigan Men's Glee Club, conducted by Mark Stover. This is Go Down to Moses.

the University of Michigan Men's Glee Club, performing the African-American spiritual Go Down Moses. The setting was done by Moses Hogan, and the Glee Club here was conducted by Mark Stover. Welcome back to Music at Midday here on Classical IPR. I've got one more piece for you this 1 o'clock hour before I head into my last hour of midday. Here is a piece by Louis Verne. This is the Pieces de Fantaisie of Clair de Lune. Here is Thomas Barra performing that piece on the organ.

a soft and sweet piece for the organ that was Pieces de Fantaisie, Clair de Lune by Louis Vierne, performed here by organist Thomas Barra, who is a Interlochen Arts Academy and Camp alumni from the 1980s, and also taught the organ here at Interlochen until 2023. 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We're starting the last hour of Music at Midday here, and I've got a couple pieces for you. This first one is originally a piece for the cello, and it was the only work that Robert Schumann wrote for the cello and piano, but I've got a version of this piece for the bassoon. Here is the Five Pieces in Folk Style, performed by Judith LeClaire, a camp alumni from the 1970s.

0: Five Pieces in Folk Style by Robert Schumann, and instead of for cello and piano, that was for bassoon and piano, performed here by bassoonist Judith LeClaire, who is an Interlochen Camp alumni from the 1970s and is principal bassoon of the New York Philharmonic.
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0: The next piece I have for you this afternoon on Music at Midday is a classic tune by Aaron Copland. This music was originally written for a ballet in 1994, later reset as an orchestral suite. Here is the St. Louis Symphony Orchestra, conducted by Leonard Slatkin, performing Appalachian Spring by Aaron Copland.

the St. Louis Symphony Orchestra, conducted by Leonard Slatkin, performing The Appalachian Spring by Aaron Copland. A wonderful tune where there's a lot of familiar folk songs in this piece, one that most people might know is called Simple Gifts. Aaron Copland himself has used Simple Gifts, the melody from that one, many, many, many times, but this is just one of the handful that he used it in Appalachian Spring. Well, this is the end of Music at Midday. I've got one more piece for you before I hand the microphone over to my friend Emma for Afternoon Classical. This is Classical IPR, Interlochen Public Radio.

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This is Tyler Castellanos with you for Music at Midday on this Thursday afternoon. Thanks for hanging out with me. The last piece I have for you to take us to the top of the hour is a piece by Georges Bizet. A movement from one of his suites, L'Arlésienne, suite number 2. Here is a performance by the Interlaken Arts Academy Orchestra in 1980 in a concert they did in Corson Auditorium. Here is Farandole.

There's no arguing the musical significance of grand concert halls and symphony auditoriums, but when was the last time you thought about a middle school band room? This is where the path of many musicians began, after all, myself included. Greetings, I'm Loki Karuna, and for this edition of Noteworthy, it's a little music for band, as realized by composer Quincy Hilliard. Dr. Quincy Hilliard hails from Starkville, Mississippi, where, like many musicians, his music education started in the band room. Inspired by the work of composer Aaron Copland, Quincy created educational materials that continue to serve as a foundation for students beginning their musical journeys. This eventually led him to creating his own works for school band, including this one called Africata. In 2023, Quincy became the recipient of the Eminent Faculty Distinguished Professor Award at the University of Louisiana at Lafayette, making him one of the most decorated composers of beginner and intermediate level band music in the United States. You may not see his works performed by your local professional orchestra, but his impact on the trajectories of musicians is unquestionable, making him one of today's most noteworthy composers. Noteworthy is a production of WDAV Classical Public Radio.

Good afternoon. I'm Emma Stadelman. Thanks for tuning in to Afternoon Classical here on Classical IPR. It's July 30th. Up first in this 3 o'clock hour, music of Carlos Chavez. This is his Symphony No. 4, Sinfonia Romántica, performed by the Orquestra Filarmónica de México under the direction of Enrique Batiz.

Coming to you live from the campus of Interlochen Center for the Arts. This is Classical IPR. I'm Emma Stadelman. Thank you for joining me this Thursday afternoon, July 30th. That was music from Carlos Chavez, his Symphony No. 4, Sinfonia Romantica. It was performed by the Orquestra Filarmónica de México under the direction of Enrique Batiz. Up next, music of Prokofiev. This next piece is his Symphony No. 2 in D minor, which he wrote in Paris between 1924 and 1925. He modeled the symphony structure on Beethoven's last piano sonata, which starts with a minor key first movement followed by a set of variations. You'll hear Prokofiev's Symphony No. 2 performed by the São Paulo Symphony Orchestra under the direction of Marin Alsop.

Music from Prokofiev, that was his Symphony No. 2 in D minor. You heard it performed by the Sao Paulo Symphony Orchestra under the direction of Marin Alsup. I'm Emma Stadelman, and this is WIAA Interlochen 88.7 FM, WIAB Mackinac City 88.5 FM, and W234BU Traverse City 94.7 FM. Now, how about some good news? On Saturday, August 1st, the District Health Department No. 10 will be providing free A1C screenings. The A1C test is a finger poke style blood test that measures a person's average blood sugar levels over the past 3 months. Participants will receive their A1C results during the event, along with educational materials to provide resources and education for their A1C test results. According to a statement from the District 10 Health Department, attendees can stop by their booth during the Wexford Veterans and Military Expo at the Wexford Civic Center in the Cadillac between 9 a.m. and 2 p.m. to receive their free A1C screening while supplies last. Next, on Friday, the Creativity Cruiser is headed to Traverse City for the final time this summer. Kids and families can meet them at one of their stops and pick up free craft kits and art supplies. They've posted the complete schedule on their Creativity Cruiser Facebook page, and the stops are scheduled for Kings Court Mobile Home Park at 11:45 a.m., Brookside Commons at 1 p.m., and Silver Shores Mobile Home Park at 2 p.m. Finally, good news if you want to go to the beach in Benzie or Leelanau counties. The Benzie-Leelanau District Health Department reports that the beaches were sampled on Wednesday and they had satisfactory water quality for E. coli levels. The beaches are level 1 for full body contact. That's your good news for Northern Michigan. I'm Emma Stadelman. Thanks for tuning in this Thursday afternoon, July 30th. This is Classical IPR. Kicking off this 4 o'clock hour, we will have music from Johann Strauss the Younger. This is his Kiss Waltz, performed by the Vienna Philharmonic in a 2013 New Year's Day concert. The conductor is Franz Welser-Most.

0: Music from Johann Strauss the Younger, that was the Kiss Waltz. You heard it performed by the Vienna Philharmonic in a 2013 New Year's Day concert. The conductor was Franz Welser-Most.
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0: I'm Emma Stadelman, and you're listening to Afternoon Classical here on Classical IPR. Thanks for tuning in. We're broadcasting live from the campus of Interlaken Center for the Arts. Next is a piece by Leroy Anderson. Here's Blue Tango, performed by the Boston Pops Orchestra under the direction of Arthur Fiedler.

Music from Leroy Anderson, that was Blue Tango, performed by the Boston Pops Orchestra under the direction of Arthur Fiedler. Anderson and Fiedler had a longtime working relationship, with the Boston Pops premiering many of his light concert pieces. I'm Emma Stadelman. You're listening to Afternoon Classical here on Classical IPR. Up next is a piece by Samuel Barber, his Serenade for String Quartet, which is performed here by the Ying Quartet.

0: Music of the Ying Quartet. You heard them playing Samuel Barber's Serenade for String Quartet. I'm Emma Stadelman. You're listening to Afternoon Classical here on Classical IPR.
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0: Up next is dance music. Here's a piece by Mark O'Connor called Fair Dancer Reel. It'll be performed by O'Connor playing the violin, Yo-Yo Ma cello, and Edgar Meyer double bass.

Dance music from Mark O'Connor, that was Fair Dancer Reel, performed by O'Connor playing the violin, Yo-Yo Ma cello, and Edgar Meyer double bass. Up next, we have a piece from Gwyneth Walker. This is called Open the Door, and it's performed by the Women's Philharmonic under the direction of Joanne Folletta. Now, Folletta will actually be coming here to Interlaken to conduct the World Youth Symphony Orchestra. That's this upcoming Sunday. So be sure to catch that. You can get tickets for that event on Interlaken's Concerts and Events page. But if you can't make it in person, you can also tune in. We'll be doing a live broadcast of that show. That's Sunday night. The broadcast will start at 7. Music starts at 7:30. But here's Folletta now conducting the Women's Philharmonic. They're playing Gwyneth Walker's Open the Door.

0: Music of Gwyneth Walker. That was Open the Door, performed by the Women's Philharmonic under the direction of Joanne Folletta. And Folletta will be coming to Interlaken this week to conduct the World Youth Symphony Orchestra. That performance is this upcoming Sunday. Well, classical IPR's Isabel Lee actually had a chance to talk to Folletta in Studio A earlier this week, and they discussed some special moments from when she was rehearsing with students in the World Youth Symphony Orchestra.
1: Sometimes the most significant moments for me is when I ask, for instance, this morning, the strings not to play so loudly because their friend, the principal clarinet, has this wonderful solo. And then all of a sudden, it was personal for the strings. They realize, oh, we need to quiet down so that our principal clarinet can really play softly. And it makes the orchestra for them seem personal, like chamber music, because my ideal for them is that they will start thinking of the orchestra not as a great big group of people, but as a large chamber music ensemble where they're always listening, they're always looking at, they're always responding to their colleagues. So I try and speak to them in that way, and it works.
0: That's Joanne Folletta, this week's conductor of the World Youth Symphony Orchestra, from an interview with Classical IPR's Isabel Lee. You can find the full interview at classicalipr.org. Also, listen Sunday night starting 7 p.m. to Classical IPR's live broadcast of the World Youth Symphony Orchestra with commentary by Amanda Sewell and members of Viridian Strings. I'm Emma Stadelman. This is Afternoon Classical, and up next we have music from Francis Poulenc. This is his piece Elegy, performed by Richard Watkins playing the horn and Julius Drake piano.

You just heard Elegy by Francis Poulenc. It was performed by Richard Watkins playing the horn and Julius Strake at the piano. I'm Emma Stadelman, and you're listening to Afternoon Classical here on Classical IPR. We're broadcasting live from the campus of Interlaken Center for the Arts. Up next is a piece by Alexander Borodin. It's his string quartet number 2, and you'll hear the Nocturne from that. This is arranged by Nikolai Tcherimthin. It's performed by the Gothenburg Symphony Orchestra under the direction of Nema Järvi.

That was music of Alexander Borodin, his string quartet number 2, the Nocturne. It was arranged by Nikolai Cherepnin and performed by the Gothenburg Symphony Orchestra, conducting by Nema Järvi. I'm Emma Stadelman, and this is Afternoon Classical. We're broadcasting live from the campus of Interlaken Center for the Arts. And next, we have music from the musical A Little Night Music by Stephen Sondheim. Here is the Night Waltzes, performed by the Hollywood Bowl Pops Orchestra under the direction of John Mauchery.

0: from Stephen Sondheim's A Little Night Music. That was Night Waltzes. It was performed by the Hollywood Bowl Pops Orchestra under the direction of John Mauchery. If you're a fan of musicals, good news, because next week the Interlochen Arts Camp production of West Side Story will have its opening. That's on Thursday, August 6th, and the show will run for 4 days. I had the chance to talk to the directors about this show. It sounds very exciting. And actually tomorrow at 3:30, I'll be talking live on air with two of the actors who play Riff and Bernardo. So you won't want to miss that to get a little information about what's going on behind the scenes. If you want to get tickets for West Side Story, it's pretty easy to do so. You can visit Interlochen's concerts and events page to find out more information about showtimes and to get your tickets. I'm Emma Stadelman, and you're listening to WIAA Interlochen 88.7 FM, WIAB Mackinac City 88.5 FM, and W234BU Traverse City 94.7 FM. You've been listening to Afternoon Classical. Coming up in just a few minutes, you'll hear the Well-Tempered Commute, which is our 5 o'clock all Bach hour every single weekday here on Classical IPR. Before that, though, we'll take you to the national and then local news. Thank you so much for listening this Thursday afternoon.
1: Live from NPR News in Washington, I'm Ryland Barton. President Trump says he may temporarily pull his nomination of Todd Blanche to be Attorney General. It comes after a pair of Republican senators sought assurances over a deal providing IRS immunity for Trump and a slush fund for his political allies. NPR's Ryan Lucas explains.
2: The president posted on social media. He offered a lot of praise for Blanche, called him a star. And he also took a couple of swipes at Cornyn and Tillis. Trump mentioned that he refused to endorse either of them. He said their political careers may have been ended because of that. I will add that Trump endorsed Cornyn's primary challenger this year. That was a big blow to Cornyn's bid for another term. Cornyn is leaving Congress at the end of the year. Tillis did not run for re-election. He is retiring at the end of the year.
1: NPR's Ryan Lucas reporting. Two federal appeals courts say the Trump administration cannot deny immigrants detained in the U.S. a chance for release on bond. The decisions from the California-based Ninth Circuit Court of Appeals and Illinois-based Seventh Circuit deepen a split between appeals courts over the mandatory detention policy. Under previous administrations, most non-citizens without a criminal record who were arrested inside the U.S. were allowed to seek a bond hearing while their immigration cases were pending. The father of a convicted school shooter in Georgia was sentenced to 15 years in prison today for providing the assault-style rifle his son used to kill 4 people and injure 9 others. Georgia Public Broadcasting's Chase McGee reports.
3: Colin Gray was convicted in March of more than 24 charges, including 2 counts of second-degree murder and 2 counts of involuntary manslaughter after his son Colt Gray opened fire at Appalachie High School in northeast Georgia. Judge Nicholas Prim handed down the sentence, addressing the victims' families in the room.
4: This only closes the legal chapter of this horror. The pain, the heartache, they continue. I understand that. I hope all of you know that this community loves you, and I ask that God gives you peace.
3: This week, the judge also sentenced Colt Gray, who's 16 now, to life without parole. For NPR News, I'm Chase McGee in Winder, Georgia.
1: New government data points to a slowdown in economic growth as inflation remains high. NPR's Scott Horsley reports.
5: A new report from the Commerce Department shows the U.S. economy grew more slowly in April, May, and June than during the 3 previous months. Gross domestic product grew at an annual rate of 1.5% during the second quarter. Consumer spending remained strong, but investment grew more slowly. Consumer prices in June were up 3.7% from a year ago, according to the Commerce Department's inflation yardstick, which is closely watched by the Federal Reserve. Despite stubborn inflation, the central bank decided to leave its benchmark interest rate unchanged. There's mixed news from big tech companies. Microsoft reported better-than-expected profits, but Facebook's parent, Meta, fell short of forecast amid big spending on artificial intelligence. Scott Horsley, NPR News, Washington.
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7: From IPR News in Interlochen, I'm Maxwell Howard. Gunfire on Wednesday night drew a large police response to the west side of Traverse City. It happened at an apartment building on M72 behind the Tom's West Bay grocery store. Traverse City police arrested a 49-year-old man. Authorities told Up North Live that they were able to safely evacuate everyone from inside the building before that arrest was made. Michigan is reporting more than 10,000 confirmed and probable causes of the disease cyclosporiasis. WDET's Quinn Kleinfelter has more.
8: Michigan health officials say there was a jump in the number of cases recently, in part because some hospital systems had backlogs that led to delays in reporting. At least 160 patients have been hospitalized due to the disease, which can cause cramping and explosive diarrhea. But Michigan's chief medical executive, Dr. Natasha Bagdasarian, tells NBC News fewer people appear to be seeking treatment for gastrointestinal issues now. Experts tied the massive increase in cyclosporiasis to contaminated lettuce, but state and federal investigators say they are still trying to confirm the precise source of the outbreak. I'm Quinn Kleinfelter.
7: Leelanau County Administrator Jim Dyer has officially parted ways with the county. The Board of Commissioners said in a statement that they had reached a mutual separation agreement with Dyer. He had been on leave for weeks after complaints about his professionalism and conduct at work. The county's current finance director has accused him, in some instances, of physically intimidating conduct, such as yelling at workers and slamming his hands on tables. The official parting of ways comes after Dyer recently told the Leelanau Ticker that he was done with his job, cleaning out his office, and that the county was, quote, an awful place to work. Lauren Seifer, who's been acting administrator while Dyer was on leave, will now be the interim county administrator. This is Interlochen Public Radio. Thanks for listening.
0: I'm Emma Stadelman, joining you now for the Well-Tempered Commute, our 5 o'clock all-Bach hour. And we'll kick things off with a piece performed by the Califax Reed Quintet. This is Bach's 14 Canons.

Music performed by the Califax Reed Quintet. That was Bach's 14 Canons. I'm Emma Stadelman. You're listening to the Well-Tempered Commute, our 5 o'clock all-Bach hour here on Classical IPR. Thanks for tuning in. We're broadcasting live from the campus of Interlaken Center for the Arts. Next is Bach's Violin Sonata No. 3 in E major, performed here by Rohan da Silva, piano, and Nathan Meltzer, violin.

Music of Bach, that was his violin sonata number 3 in E major, performed by Nathan Meltzer, violin, and Rohan De Silva at the piano. De Silva is an Interlochen Arts Camp alum, attended in the 70s. I'm Emma Stadelman, and you're listening to The Well-Tempered Commute here on Classical IPR. This is our All Bach Hour, which happens every weekday at 5:06. Up next, here's Bach's Italian Concerto in F major, performed here by the Arcus Saxophone Quartet.

performed by the Arcus Saxophone Quartet. That was Bach's Italian Concerto in F major. I'm Emma Stadelman, and you're listening to the Well-Tempered Commute, our 5 o'clock all-Bach hour that happens every single weekday here on Classical IPR at 5:06, right after the news. Our last piece today will be Bach's Prelude and Fugue in C minor. This is performed by organist Gustav Leonhardt. He's playing at the organ at the Walloon Church in Amsterdam.

That was Bach's Prelude and Fugue in C minor. You heard it performed by organist Gustav Leonhardt. That was live at the Walloon Church in Amsterdam. I'm Emma Stadelman, and this is WIAA Interlaken 88.7 FM, WIAB Mackinac City 88.5 FM, and W234BU Traverse City 94.7 FM. Just to put a few things on your calendar, looking ahead, we will first of all have Joanne Folletta here at Interlaken conducting the World Youth Symphony Orchestra. That's this upcoming Sunday at 7:30 p.m. If you'd like to attend, you can get tickets on Interlaken's concerts and events page. But if you can't make it in person, you can also tune in. We'll be live broadcasting that performance. Starting at 7, there'll be commentary by music director Amanda Sewell and Viridian Strings, and the actual performance will start at 7:30. So make sure to tune in. Don't miss it. We'll also have a West Side Story coming next week here at Interlaken. Interlaken Arts Camp has been rehearsing for that production for the last 5 weeks, I believe. And their opening night is next Thursday. The show will run through Sunday, 4 shows total. So you can, again, visit Interlaken's concerts and events page for tickets and information. If you want to get a little sneak preview of what that show is going to be like, I'm actually going to be talking to two of the actors tomorrow at 3:30. The actor playing Riff and the actor playing Bernardo. That will be live again at 3:30, so don't miss that either. I'm Emma Stadelman. Thanks so much for tuning in today for the Well-Tempered Commute, our 5 o'clock all-Bach hour, which happens every single weekday here on Classical IPR at 5:06 p.m. Thanks for tuning in. This is Classical IPR broadcasting live from Interlaken Center for the Arts.

Today on the Interlochen Collection, we revisit a Sunday night in 1961 when Joe Matty led the National High School Symphony Orchestra in two Tchaikovsky masterpieces, Romeo and Juliet and the Symphony No. 6. The music of Tchaikovsky is coming your way on this episode of the Interlochen Collection, music from the archives of Interlochen Center for the Arts. I'm Amanda Sewell. Stay with us. On Sunday, July 23, 1961, Interlochen's founder Joe Matty led the National High School Symphony Orchestra in its weekly concert in the Interlochen Bowl. That night, they performed two works by Peter Ilyich Tchaikovsky. Today, we're revisiting that concert and those performances. We'll start with the Romeo and Juliet Fantasy Overture.

Tchaikovsky's Romeo and Juliet Fantasy Overture. Joe Maddy, conducting the National High School Symphony Orchestra in the Interlaken Bowl on Sunday, July 23, 1961. This is the Interlaken Collection, music from the archives of Interlaken Center for the Arts. And the program we're listening to from 1961 was dedicated to the memory of David Robertson, conductor of the University Symphony Orchestra and the Allstate Orchestra at Interlaken's National Music Camp in 1956. The next piece on the program is one of Tchaikovsky's last works, the Symphony No. 6, The Pathetique. Again, Joe Maddy leading the National High School Symphony Orchestra.

under the baton of Joe Matty, performing the Symphony No. 6, the Pathetique of Peter Ilyich Tchaikovsky. Thanks for joining us for this edition of the Interlaken Collection, music from the archives of Interlaken Center for the Arts. 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The archival recordings heard on this program are available thanks in part to the Association for Recorded Sound Collections Classical Music Preservation Grant, generous support from our listeners, and the Hamer D. and Phyllis C. Schaefer Foundation. 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I'm Amanda Sewell, your host and executive producer. 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I'm Amanda Sewell, IPR's music director, inviting you to join us every Sunday night this summer for classical IPR's broadcasts of the World Youth Symphony Orchestra. 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

the National High School Symphony Orchestra at Interlaken, performing in the Interlaken Bowl in July of 1961.

Hello there, and welcome to Exploring Music. It's Bill McLachlan here with Nadia's Bakery. We're listening to all sorts of music from these wonderful composers who all studied with the greatest music teacher of the 20th century, Nadia Boulanger. And the joke is, of course, that since her name means baker, the boulangerie was where all of these young composers were baked up. I thought today we'd start by paying homage to Nadia Boulanger as an active performer herself. At the very beginning of the week, we heard some beautiful music which she had composed. She pretty much gave up composition by about 1920, but was still very active as a tremendously gifted organist and also as a conductor. She especially liked conducting choral work, and particularly works that no one else was doing, music of Monteverdi in particular. But her old pal, Igor Stravinsky, invited Nadia Boulanger to conduct the premiere of a new piece he had written for small orchestra. This piece was to be given its premiere in 1936 in a beautiful estate in Georgetown in Washington, D.C. The name of the estate, Dumbarton Oaks, and that nickname stuck with the concerto. I couldn't find a recording of Nadia Boulanger conducting Dumbarton Oaks, but I found the next best thing. I thought we'd get the fellow who was sitting in the audience listening to his own piece. Here's Igor Stravinsky himself conducting the first movement of the concerto, Dumbarton Oaks.

0: Music conducted for the first time in Washington, D.C. by Nadia Boulanger. We heard the first movement of Igor Stravinsky's Concerto in E-flat for Chamber Orchestra, which has the nickname Dumbarton Oaks for the beautiful estate in Georgetown in which it was first played. That was the composer, Igor Stravinsky, himself conducting the Columbia Symphony Orchestra in that recording. I'm not sure when Nadia Boulanger first heard the music of Igor Stravinsky. I'm guessing it was during those landmark performances of the Ballet Russe in the years in Paris just before the First World War. But once they met, they became lifelong friends. And in fact, I think Stravinsky was extremely happy to find at least one other human being who could understand his music as soon as he wrote it. He complained that he seemed to be shifting styles and leaving his audience behind. But let's listen to Nadia Boulanger herself talk about that.
1: May I say something monumental in saying that until today, in the present, Stravinsky is always unknown. People look backwards and admire him backwards, but they don't admire him in the present. And I remember the day he said to me, well, if only they walked with me. But when they are 10 years later, it is rather a heavy load. When a man comes with a vision, which is so new, so personal and so traditional at the same time, how could one understand him? He sees what we don't see. He knows what we don't know. He understands what we do not understand. Then, little by little, we follow as we can.
0: That was always a problem for Stravinsky. The only other great artist that I can think of from around that period who could do the same thing was Pablo Picasso. And let's just think for a moment about painting. With Picasso, if you think of those early paintings he's making about 1906 or 7, almost brutal paintings like Damsel d'Auvergne, and then he gets together with Braque, and then they invent Cubism, and then after the First World War, he invents another kind of thing, kind of a classic style with these big, heavy Grecian figures. Stravinsky made some of those very radical changes in style himself. By the 1920s and 30s, he was inventing a kind of music which came to be called neoclassicism, in which he went back to some of the ideas and styles that he had learned from the music of Bach and Haydn. Dumbarton Oaks is very much in that style. Now, earlier in the week, we were thinking that we couldn't find the sound of a Boulanger pupil. But here's another example. We actually heard this music earlier in the week, but I want to play it right next to Dumbarton Oaks because I think Sir Lennox Barclay, in a piece made in 1939, his Serenade for Strings, is borrowing something from Stravinsky's piece that we just heard.

If you can imagine jumping up from here, D major, to E flat, which is what Stravinsky used. Let's listen to a few measures of Stravinsky again, having just heard the Barclay Serenade. Can you hear in how many ways those two pieces are alike? I'm not saying that Barclay stole it from Stravinsky. I'm saying that he took inspiration from Stravinsky. And this was very much at the heart of what Nadia Boulanger was teaching. I had mentioned that Nadia Boulanger, on top of her enormous class of students, continued to be very active as a performer, both as an organist and as a conductor. Here's a beautiful recording of the BBC Symphony and Chorus under Nadia Boulanger. The interesting thing is that they are playing music of Boulanger's own teacher and first boss, Gabriel Fauré, who hired her as a second organist at the Madeleine. Here's the finale of Gabriel Fauré's Requiem in Paradisum, BBC Symphony and Chorus, under Maestra Nadia Boulanger.

Nadia Boulanger at the podium, conducting the BBC Symphonia Chorus, music of her teacher and friend Gabriel Fauré, the final section of the Requiem Mass in Paradisum. All right, we're well past midway and listening to this music of the Boulangerie this week. And up to this point, all of the composers whose works we've heard met Nadia Boulanger before the Second World War. During the war, of course, all the American composers went home, even Virgil Thompson, very reluctantly. And after the war, new hordes of composers made their way to Paris to study with Boulanger. And so far, we've been mostly talking about American composers. So let's listen to the music of a couple of very important composers who were not American, starting with Stanisław Skrzypczewski, a Polish-born conductor, music director of the Minnesota Orchestra for many years and leader of the Halle Orchestra in England. Skrzypczewski came to Paris to study with Nadia Boulanger. And then years later, when he was working in Minnesota, he had a fabulous English horn player in the orchestra, a man named Thomas Stacey, who later went on to be English horn soloist with the New York Philharmonic. Here's the slow movement, the aria of Skrzypczewski's Concerto for Thomas Stacey, Concerto for English Horn and Orchestra.

Skrifachevsky really enjoying the plaintive quality of the English horn. Our English horn soloist was Thomas Stacey, playing with the Minnesota Orchestra under the direction of the composer Stanislav Skrifachevsky, concerto for English horn and orchestra. And now one more piece from the East, well, kind of. A man named Karl Husa, who was born in Prague in 1921 and came also to Paris in the 50s to study with Nadia Boulanger. Let's hear the finale of a really big piece called Apotheosis of This Earth. It's in three movements, and we'll hear the final movement, Postscript. Once again, the composer, Karl Husa, in this case, is conducting with the Louisville Orchestra and the University of Louisville Concert Choir. Postscript from Apotheosis of This Earth.

0: It's almost inaudible, but the chorus toward the end there is singing over and over again, "This beautiful earth." We heard the finale of a big piece called Apotheosis of This Earth, music of Carl Husa. The composer was conducting the Louisville Orchestra and the University of Louisville Concert Choir. You're tuned into Exploring Music, and this week we've been enjoying the products of the great bakery, Nadia's Boulangerie. Drop us a line. Let us know how you like the show. Write to us at our website, exploringmusic.org. In preparing for this week of studying the effect of Nadia Boulanger on all of these composers, the composers in her boulangerie, her bakery, I was delighted to learn I might have a chance to speak with Dr. Easley Blackwood, very important American composer who has taught for years and years at the University of Chicago. Dr. Blackwood's a very good composer, an extraordinarily gifted pianist who plays all of the hardest new music, and he's with us in the studio. Actually, the truth is, I'm at QXR in New York City, and Dr. Blackwood is at our studio at WFMT in Chicago. Dr. Blackwood, it's a great pleasure to meet you, even though we're about 1,000 miles apart. Tell us a little bit about when you got to Paris and what it was like to know her and study with her. You were there for a number of years.
1: I was there 3 years. During that time, I wrote letters home to my parents, and I noticed that they saved all the letters. And some of the letters have some very interesting insights about Boulanger. Would you like for me to read some of the letters?
0: I'd love to. This is really from the horse's mouth.
1: Okay. I am with Nadia Boulanger as I had hoped. I take one course called Accompagnement de Piano, which meets Monday, Wednesday, and Friday from 9 until 1. And I have in addition one composition lesson of 1 hour weekly. The title of this course gives no indication of what it really is. It is really a very advanced course in harmony, sight reading, transposition, and piano technique. Some of the things required are to improvise an accompaniment to a Bach violin sonata, seeing only the violin part while the violin is playing. Play at sight the most difficult figured bass, and transpose at sight Das Marienleben by Hindemith. Also, it is well to be able to read at sight a full score by Stravinsky, picking the essential solo parts and getting the harmony right. Needless to say, no one in the class can do all this perfectly. During the course of 1 hour period, each member is expected to come to the piano and play while Boulanger corrects the mistakes, of which there are plenty. All in all, she is really a most remarkable woman. She is able to do with perfect ease all the things expected in the class.
0: When I read of Boulanger's sort of matchmaking with people like Koussevitzky, when she would bring together young composer Aaron Copland with her, and to these sort of salons, which were still going on in the 1920s and 30s, it was a spot where a young American kid from Brooklyn or from Kansas City, in the case of Virgil Thompson, could come and quickly meet Cocteau, it could meet Picasso and Stravinsky. Was that still going on in the 50s?
1: Well, she was directly responsible for introducing my first symphony to Charles Munch and getting the piece performed by the Boston Symphony.
0: How did that work out? I mean, what were the circumstances?
1: It's hard to say. I think she sent a score along with a letter. I never saw the letter, but I recognized the score when I saw it in Boston. And this was in April, I guess, of 1958. And I got a story that, unfortunately, Maestro Munch is sick and will not be able to conduct the concert. And I said, but, here I am in Boston. What do I do? And they said, well, come back next season. And I said, wait a minute. Richard Bourguin, the concertmaster, is a very able and competent conductor. Would he be willing to pinch hit for Mr. Munch? So I had a meeting with Richard Bourguin, and he said, okay, the piece is by no means a snap, but I think I can get it in 24 hours. And so Richard Bourguin conducted the world premiere.
0: So what is your memory, sitting there in Symphony Hall in Boston, hearing the first notes of your first symphony?
1: Well, that's a funny story, too. The piece starts out with a batch of very clangorous dissonances.
0: Is that it?
1: Okay.
0: I don't know whether you can hear that very well. Let it go for a second. Let's listen to it together.

0: We're going to fade out of that now. That was the opening of the First Symphony. And it is clangorous. You're right.
1: Richard Bugin said, I don't want to start the rehearsal with the first movement. I'm afraid that might get a very bad reaction from the orchestra. Let's start with a scherzo. Well, a scherzo starts out with a single clarinet playing a figure that comes back over and over again in variations. So the first time I ever heard a single note of an orchestral piece that I had composed was hearing that single clarinet line that goes on for about 15 seconds.
0: Let's listen to this movement. Allegretto grotesco, ha ha.

0: music of Easley Blackwood, the third movement, the scherzo of Blackwood's first symphony. In that performance, we heard the Boston Symphony Orchestra. And yes, Charles Munch did recover and did make that recording of that piece of Easley Blackwood. What do you think is the greatest positive influence of Nadia Boulanger on so many of these young composers who went to study with her?
1: Now, she reacted to you. She would sense how to persuade you. When my first symphony started out as a two-piano piece, and I think when I got about halfway through the third movement, she said, you know, I think when you wrote this, you really heard orchestra in your head. Have you thought of orchestrating this piece? And I said, well, as a matter of fact, no. And she said, well, think about it. So this would have been in 1956, and I took a long vacation to Scandinavia in 1956, and on that vacation, in my mind's ear and my mind's eye, I orchestrated the first movement. When I got back to Paris, I just wrote it down in a hurry, and that was that. So she had instincts of that nature, and I think that's really the best that a composition student could possibly ask for.
0: Well, that's a great story, and it's still a wonderful piece. I'm very pleased to share it with you. Thank you so much for spending so much time with us today on the phone there in the studio at WFMT in Chicago. It's terrific music, and you are a very generous man to spend this time with us.
1: Well, it's my pleasure.
0: I wanted to play one more piece of Easley Blackwood from his fifth symphony, which he told me is one of his favorites. Beautiful Adagio movement, the second movement, Molto Adagio. In this performance, the Chicago Symphony Orchestra under James DePriest, music of Easley Blackwood. This is from 1990.

The second movement, Molto Adagio, of the Fifth Symphony of Easley Blackwood. Lovely performance from the Chicago Symphony Orchestra under James DePriest. Okay, time for just one more of these wonderful young composers who study with Nadia Boulanger. And this is a young lad who deserves actually a whole week by himself. It's Ned Roram, born in 1923 in Richmond, Indiana, grew up around Chicago, studied at Curtis, got a little bit bored there, went off to New York where he met Virgil Thompson and Aaron Copland. They sent him to study with, guess who, Nadia Boulanger. Ned Roram is not only a great composer, he's a marvelously gifted diarist. Long before that phrase, too much information, came into common use, Ned Roram was out there pretty much telling everything he'd ever thought of. But he writes so well. Just a couple little patches from the Paris Diaries. Here's one about Nadia. He writes, Nadia Boulanger, to everyone in the musical world and to thousands out of it, is the most remarkable pedagogue of our century, and perhaps, who knows, of all times. Here's this next passage. My visit to Cocteau, the inspired Jean, as Paul Goodman calls him, was paid last Friday at 11 in the morning, a perfect sunny day. I was in a state of terror, which wouldn't have taken hold if I'd just been going to see him cold, but I had written him a warning of my approach in two flirtatious letters, snapshots of myself enclosed, and received eloquent and equally flirtatious replies. Okay, we're going to quit reading from the Paris Diaries, as captivating as they are, and here are some songs. The first song is called For Poulenc. It's a poem of Frank O'Hara. Robert Frost wrote the second lyric, Stopping by Woods on a Snowy Evening. Here is Susan Graham with Malcolm Martineau, two songs of Ned Roram.

Spectacular Singing from Susan Graham with Malcolm Martineau at the piano. Two songs composed by Ned Roram. I love that first Frank O'Hara poem for Poulenc. I hadn't known that at all. Here's a little bit from the center of the poem. City of light and hearts, city of dusk and dismay. The sin believed it to be true, that I was unloved and alone. How lonely is that bridge without your song. Good, huh? Well, that's all the time we have for Fresh Baked Composers from Nadia today. Tomorrow, the last day of the week, let's see who we get. Ross Lee Fitty, Augustus Hellstork, Michel Legrand, no joke, Philip Glass, Astor Piazzolla, and maybe a little more Copland to go out on. Hope you can join us.

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I'm Bill McLaughlin, and thanks for listening. 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

0: The love-struck Nemorino will try anything to win the heart of Adina. Luckily for him, a doctor is selling a potion which he claims will instantly make her fall in love. Join me, Lisa Flynn, as we head to Barcelona's Gran Teatre del Liceu for Donizetti's heartwarming comic opera, The Elixir of Love. I hope you'll be listening.
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This is Symphony Cast from APM, American Public Media. I'm Steve Seal. We're at the Große Saal of the Elbphilharmonie in Hamburg, Germany, with the NDR Elbphilharmonie Orchestra. Located in the Hafen City quarter of Hamburg, Germany, on the Grasbrook Peninsula of the Elbe River, the Elbphilharmonie has been described as resembling a hoisted sail, a water wave, an iceberg, or a quartz crystal resting on top of an old brick warehouse. Referred to fondly by the locals as the Elfi, the hall was opened in 2017 and is officially the tallest inhabited building in Hamburg. Both a cultural and residential complex, it seems fitting that such a building would be so prominent in this cosmopolitan city, which serves as the home to no fewer than 3 professional orchestras. The NDR Elbphilharmonie Orchestra has called this hall its home since its opening, but the orchestra itself was born in 1945, first as the NDR Radio Symphony Orchestra, the letters in its name referring to Northwest German Broadcasting, the company actually founded by British occupation forces at the end of World War II. During the 80 years of its life so far, the NDR Orchestra has championed in equal parts the pillars of the German classical repertoire and 20th century works, so it's fitting that this concert will feature one work from each genre. First, principal conductor Alan Gilbert conducts a performance of a somewhat less often heard piece that even has a slightly unusual title, the Symphony for Cello and Orchestra by Benjamin Britten, dating from 1965. Britten chose the title to reflect the work's democratic balance between the solo instrument and the orchestra, setting it apart from a concerto, which would give a more prominent role to the solo instrument. In Britten's piece, the soloist and the orchestra have equal billing. Nevertheless, that cello part will be delivered by a performer who will elevate all the parts that the cello gets to perfection, the celebrated American cellist Elisa Weilerstein. Then, a work that is not only very much a symphony in full, but possibly the sunniest of the 4 composed by Johannes Brahms. His Symphony No. 2 has been compared to Beethoven's Pastoral Symphony for its musical rays of sunlight and overall good-natured disposition. Just 2 works, written almost 100 years apart, but sure to be a well-rounded feast for the ears, just ahead in our concert from the banks of the Elbe in Hamburg, Germany. Welcome to APM's Symphony Cast. Elisa Weilerstein is reminiscent of an earlier era of classical performers, said the New York Times. She is not content to serve as a vessel for the composer's wishes, but takes a piece completely into herself and makes it her own. To which we might add, the American star cellist very much also has her own ideas about what to play, too, as she is hardly content to limit herself to the standard repertoire. And limit herself she will not in our concert. In fact, Weilerstein is just about to take on a piece that few people have probably ever heard in a concert hall, Benjamin Britten's Symphony for Cello and Orchestra. As the title suggests, the solo